0: The Menuet Antique by Ravel, a performance by the Chicago Symphony Orchestra conducted by David Afkam. Just as Ravel was inspired by 18th century forms, so too was Dmitri Shostakovich when he composed his first violin concerto in 1948. Its third movement is a passacaglia, a type of theme and variations that was popular during the Baroque era. But this alone would not endear the concerto to Soviet authorities. By official standards, orchestral music had to be cheerful, accessible, and able to rouse the masses. Knowing his concerto would fall short on these requirements, and despite its undeniable power, Shostakovich kept the piece in a drawer until 1955, well after the death of Joseph Stalin. The first violin concerto begins with a contemplative soliloquy for the soloist. David Afkam tells us more.
1: It is a strong concerto. We start with this very dark first movement, this kind of like a big lamento, like a, you know, it's a maybe a description of society, sadness, you know, maybe pain. We don't know, but it's something that goes deep and is dark. And out of that is this, the scherzo, which is like a dance of devils, suddenly very grotesque and very ironic and yes, infernal as well. Sometimes I told the orchestra, you know, Mephisto's dancing here and is laughing at us with huge teeth, you know, hurting us.
0: The second movement is notable for another reason. It was the first piece in which Shostakovich spells out his initials in musical notation. The four-note motive comes from the German transliteration of his name, so the letters D, S, C, H become D, E-flat, C, and B. Again, David Afkam.
1: And then out of that comes this incredible passacaglia, which is, we are allowed to cry in that moment. And then comes this enormous cadenza, which is so difficult for every soloist. And then comes this burlesque, this grotesque ending. Very tricky for the orchestra because we have a lot of canons and dialogues, themes that are just, you know, one bar apart but has to be perfectly together. So a lot of rhythmical energy paired with enormous character. Yes, it's very demanding, the concerto, but Vadim, he's playing it wonderfully and the orchestra is responding fantastically to him.
0: David Afkam refers to our soloist, Vadim Glusman, the eminent violinist who was born in Ukraine, later moved to Israel, and is now based in Chicago. And Afkam and Glusman take the stage along with the Chicago Symphony Orchestra. From a June 2023 concert, this is the Violin Concerto No. 1 in A minor by Shostakovich.

The Violin Concerto No. 1 in A minor by Shostakovich. Vadim Glusman was the soloist with the Chicago Symphony Orchestra, led by David Afkam. And with that hearty applause, Vadim Glusman returns to the stage for an encore. This is the Serenade for Solo Violin by Ukrainian composer Valentin Silvestrov.

0: The Serenade for Solo Violin by Valentin Silvestrov, an encore by Vadim Glusman, who, like the composer, was born in Ukraine. He's now based in Chicago. Coming up next, how Debussy finished one of his most important works while staying at a seaside resort in England. And later, Ravel's foreboding take on the Viennese Waltz. Stay with us.
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0: You're listening to the Chicago Symphony Orchestra in concert. I'm Lisa Simeone. Claude Debussy understood the power of a great nautical tale. Before finishing La Mer, he told his publisher, "The sea has been very good to me. She has shown me all her moods." At another point, he told a colleague that he was, quote, "destined for a sailor's life," and that it was quite by chance that fate led me in another direction. "But I have always retained a passionate love for the sea." In fact, Debussy's seafaring experience was modest, confined to a few crossings of the English Channel, one of which left him terribly seasick. But Debussy's father served in the Marine Infantry for several years and regaled his family with tales of life on the high seas. The composer also found other sources of inspiration. He finished La Mer while spending a summer in Eastbourne on England's southeast coast. He also studied visual art, including the seascapes of J.M.W. Turner and the Japanese artist Hokusai. Calling the piece Three Symphonic Sketches, Debussy used a painterly approach to composition in La Mer. Its movements capture the various phases of the sea: the immense power of the ocean at dawn, the glimmer of light hitting the waves, and the shiver of anticipation before an approaching storm. Conductor David Ofcom says the piece requires a visual mindset from the musicians.
3: We have these three paintings of the ocean. And I really say paintings because music is painted, the atmosphere is painted, and we have to find the colors for that music. I told the orchestra, you know, no notes, please, just atmosphere, just color, giving an impression of the notes rather than playing the notes in a direct way.
0: Ofcom also admires the way Debussy creates a sense of physical distance in the score. It's as if you can detect a passing ship or a seagull on the horizon.
3: Music that is describing space itself. So we have sometimes themes that are far away and other themes that are more close to us. So we get a feeling of space, of left and right, or deep and narrow. You know, these kind of games of distances as well.
0: David Ofcom, who leads the Chicago Symphony Orchestra in La Mer by Debussy.

0: With its mighty swells and shifting tides, that was Debussy's La Mer. David Afkam led the Chicago Symphony Orchestra in a June 2023 performance. Still to come, two portraits of Austria. We'll hear Ravel's depiction of a Viennese waltz and Webern's postcard from the Austrian countryside. Stay with us.
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3: Marie Schaar gave cinema some of its grandest and most recognizable music. But there was far more to his career than Lawrence of Arabia. And in celebration of his birthday, that's what we're going to discover. The soundtrack this week will explore five very different corners of his remarkable career. From Judex to The Collector to Is Paris Burning, Shogun, Witness. It's a deep dive into all things Schaar on the soundtrack this week.
2: The soundtrack can be heard Saturday afternoons at 4 here on Blue Lake Public Radio. Our day sponsors today are Dan and Rosal Eagles, in honor of the late Bill McLaughlin, founding host of Exploring Music. We really enjoyed his work and will miss him a lot.
0: This is the Chicago Symphony Orchestra program. I'm Lisa Simeone. Earlier, we brought you Maurice Ravel's Minuet Antique, his elegant salute to the classical minuet. We close this part of the program with a very different dance piece, La Valse. The idea of creating a tribute to the waltz tradition of Johann Strauss Jr. occurred to Ravel as early as 1906. Its working title was Wien, or Vienna. The opportunity to see it through finally came in 1919, when the impresario Sergei Diaghilev offered to produce the planned work as a ballet. Ravel set to work that winter and wrote to a friend, "It's going great guns. I was able to take off at last, and in high gear. I'm waltzing madly." But when Ravel gave Diaghilev a piano preview that March, the impresario was dismissive. He said, "Ravel, it's a masterpiece, but it's not a ballet. It's a portrait."

0: secret of a ballet. Ravel hastily gathered up his manuscript, walked out, and broke ties with the impresario. Years later, when the two men crossed paths again, Ravel would not shake Diaghilev's hand. In response, Diaghilev challenged Ravel to a duel, but fortunately, friends intervened before the idea went any further. La Valse went on to thrive as a concert work, subtitled Choreographic Poem for Orchestra. A program note described whirling dancers as seen through breaks in turbulent clouds. Though Ravel always denied it, some hear the piece as a direct reflection of the upheaval following World War I. Conductor David Afkam tells us more.
1: We know all that this La Valse is kind of a description of, well, of society collapsing. The Viennese waltz that we have very famously, of course, is used at the beginning, but suddenly in the middle we feel, we hear that all the motifs, they start to collapse in a way. He's writing these motifs more and more closer together and elements disturbing, interrupting more and more the elegancy, the noblesse. And it's like a dance on the volcano at the end, a description of the decadence and society and how it's turning to catastrophe at the end.
0: That's David Afkam, who returns to the stage to lead the Chicago Symphony Orchestra in La Valse by Ravel.

La Valse by Ravel, David Afkam led the Chicago Symphony Orchestra from a June 2023 concert. Afkam dedicated this program to the late Bernard Haitink, the CSO's principal conductor from 2006 to 2010. Afkam was a recipient of the Bernard Haitink Fund for Young Talent and assisted Haitink in various projects, including his work with the CSO. And we'll conclude now with Haitink and the CSO performing a late romantic piece, Anton Webern's Im Sommerwind, or In the Summer Wind. Webern composed this work in 1904 while staying at his family's estate in the Austrian Alps. As the title suggests, it pays homage to the glories of the country's landscapes. From a 2009 CSO Resound recording, Bernard Haitink leads the Chicago Symphony Orchestra. This is Im Sommerwind by Anton Webern.

Im Sommerwind, In the Summer Wind, music by Anton Webern. That was a 2009 recording by the Chicago Symphony Orchestra, led by Bernard Haitink. There's much more content on the CSO's Experience website. 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This broadcast was produced by Brian Wise with assistance from Jiwon Sun, Frank Villela, and Philip Pusher. Music production was by Charlie Post. Vanessa Moss is the executive producer. I'm Lisa Simeone.

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2: 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And we're going to hear from Bria Skonberg, Duke Ellington and Count Basie, Cassandra Wilson singing Joni Mitchell's music. And we'll dive into the history books for a little bit of Billie Holiday and Chu Berry. 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
1: 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We really enjoyed his work and will miss him a lot. Jazz from Blue Lake is next.

The world of jazz is making quite a big deal about the centenary birthdays of Miles Davis and John Coltrane. Coltrane's coming up here on the 23rd. And to celebrate, Jazz at Lincoln Center Orchestra with Wynton Marsalis is performing at the Hollywood Bowl with special guest Lakeisha Benjamin. Hello, everybody, and welcome to Jazz from Blue Lake on Blue Lake Public Radio. We're going to listen to the music of Miles Davis and John Coltrane tonight. We've previously done a show similar to this year, but there's so much material, and they were very busy in September of 1956 putting together the first album that Miles made for the Columbia record label, the album Round About Midnight. He was recording with this ensemble: John Coltrane tenor sax, Red Garland piano, Paul Chambers bass, and Philly Joe Jones on drums, and doing so for both the Prestige and the Columbia record label. He did commit to the Prestige label a certain number of albums, and he fulfilled the contract for that and was able to then move over to Columbia, where he would alternate in the 1955 to 1960 period between small band recordings and large ensemble works with Gil Evans. Hello, everybody. I'm Lazaro Vega, and in addition to working out the album Round About Midnight for Columbia Records on the 10th of September 1956, in 1958, Miles Davis led his sextet with Coltrane, Cannonball Adderley, Bill Evans, Paul Chambers, and Jimmy Cobb live at the Persian Room in the Plaza Hotel in New York City. That was on the 9th of September in 1958. And those recordings will give us the majority of material for tonight's broadcast of Jazz from Blue Lake. I look forward to being with you until 2 o'clock. Coming up will be the Jazz Datebook. We'll talk about live jazz in West Michigan. And it's the music of John Coltrane and Miles Davis throughout the night. Of course, just last Friday, Ravi Coltrane appeared in Traverse City at the Alluvion in tribute to his father's centennial birthday. And over the weekend, he was also at the Detroit Jazz Festival. Now let's hear one of the greatest ballad performances ever recorded. It's Miles Davis and John Coltrane.

The music of the Miles Davis Quintet, recorded on the 10th of September in 1956. We listen to the highly dramatic juxtaposition of trumpeter Miles Davis's intimate sound and John Coltrane's fulsome foulassade of notes on Round Midnight. And then it was All of You. The bounce of the band provided by Philly Joe Jones drums, Paul Chambers on bass, and Red Garland at the piano. On Blue Lake Public Radio, West Michigan's fine art station. Today's Blue Lake Public Radio Day sponsors are Dan and Roselle Eagles in honor of the late Bill McLaughlin, founding host of Exploring Music. They say we really enjoyed his work and will miss him a lot. It was on the 9th of September in 1958 that Miles Davis brought his all-star quintet with Coltrane on tenor, Cannonball Adderley alto, Bill Evans piano, Paul Chambers bass, and Jimmy Cobb on drums into the Persian Room of the Plaza Hotel. Yes, that the Plaza in September of 1958, and the Columbia recording crew went down and captured their performance.

Miles Davis live at the Plaza, and early in his involvement with John Coltrane being in his band, he let Train lay out on the ballads, like in the mid-1950s. It wasn't until that round midnight in 1956 that Coltrane really came into his own on the ballads with Miles. But it's interesting here in 1958 that it's Miles and the rhythm section, Bill Evans piano, Paul Chambers bass, and Jimmy Cobb on drums, who were featured on My Funny Valentine. We're going to return to the Plaza, which is a recording that took place on the 9th of September in 1958, next hour on Jazz from Blue Lake, and we'll be hearing other interactivities between Miles Davis and John Coltrane on record throughout this night of Jazz from Blue Lake.

The Jazz Datebook on Blue Lake Public Radio opens with Kenny Barron coming to Grand Rapids on the 8th of October. He's going to play with Robert Hurst on bass and Jonathan Blake on drums in the Spectacular Jazz Series at St. Cecilia Music Center, online at scmcgr.org. The Frauenthal is going to host Dumpstafunk. They're going to come in from New Orleans for the Collins Music Foundation, meaning it's a free concert. Tickets will be available at the Frauenthal Center box office September 22nd through the 25th, and then go online after September 26th, and a limit of 4 tickets per person available for Dumpstafunk at the Frauenthal Center. That concert will be October 29th, but tickets will be available, free tickets, starting on the 22nd. The Grand Rapids Jazz Orchestra is playing this Sunday at the Frisian Horse Farm in Caledonia from 5:30 until 7:30, and then they're back to Grand Haven to the First Presbyterian Church on Franklin Avenue at 4 p.m. on Sunday, September 27th. The Grand Rapids Jazz Orchestra, that's grjo.org. Brazilian music comes to Saugatuck. It's going to be performed at the Saugatuck Women's Club, a tribute concert to Antonio Carlos Jobim, samba, and Brazilian jazz, September 20th at 4, including the music of a quintet with Dede Sampaio on drums and percussion, Dick Reynolds on piano, Margarita Abin Karakiri singing, she's from Uruguay, Rob Hartman bass, Jim Cooper vibes, and the Lakeshore Jazz Connection is presenting at lakeshorejazzconnection.org. John Shea is working Saturday at Noto's on 28th Street Southeast in Grand Rapids, and every Monday at Carolina Low Country Kitchen in East Grand Rapids. The Olivion is presenting drummer Nate Smith on Friday, September 18th for 2 shows in Traverse City. Nate Smith is now the music director of the Newport Jazz Festival. TheOluvion.org. Sunday night jam session hosted by Tommy Pansy in Grand Rapids at Speciation Cellars on Wealthy Street Southeast every Sunday from 5 until 8. Friday, Mark Caney is playing at Park Congregational Church for their 190th church anniversary. That is from 6 until 9 o'clock on Friday, tomorrow. Also upcoming here on Tuesday of next week, September 15th, it's the Truth and Jazz Orchestra at Teddy Spaghetti's on Ponaluna Road in Norton Shores. Music starts at 7:30. The Tom Allport Big Band will be in Montague at North Grove Brewers on September 19th, beginning at 7. And coming up at the Blue Llama in Ann Arbor, the David Janeway Trio featuring Ollie Jackson and Rodney Whitaker. That's taking place Saturday the 19th at the Blue Llama in Ann Arbor. 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

Jazz from Blue Lake on Blue Lake Public Radio with a mix of recordings there. Etienne Charles, the trumpeter and band leader there from his album Gullah Roots. We heard Weeping Time. That included the piano of Christian Sands with Russell Hall bass, Harvel Nakundi on drums with the trumpeter, Etienne Charles, and Godwin Lewis on alto sax, Alex Wince, the guitar man. Before that, we heard a band from close to home here that was led by Zen Zdravchuk, and that included Todd Bashore on alto and the Blue Lake faculty member from this summer, Dominic Beringa on tenor and soprano sax, from Indiana, Derek Gardner, the trumpeter, and there was some good bass playing there by Mike Pope, as well as drums by David Alvarez. The album is by Zen Zdravchuk, and it was called New Paradigm. We heard a thing called Seeking Spirit. And opening our set was Lucasia Benjamin's new album, We Dream, that included the trumpet of Chief Zion Tunde Adujua, and it was called Mi Gente. It was from the new album by Lucasia Benjamin, who is appearing with Wynton Marsalis at the Hollywood Bowl on John Coltrane's birthday for the Coltrane Centennial. It's Jazz from Blue Lake here, Lazaro Vega with you, and we're going back to Dominic's music. We have a big band here called the Moving Mind Orchestra, and it includes some of the same folks we heard on that Zen Zdravchuk album, including Zen at the keyboards and John Douglas and Alan Denard on trumpets. We hear from Dominic on tenor saxophone, and this is his composition called Gun Lake.

0: the music of Dominic Beringa and his Moving Mind Orchestra. The album is called Dry After Rain, and we listened to Gun Lake with Dominic on the tenor saxophone. We also heard there from either John Douglas or Alan Dinard on trumpets, and the piano of Zen Zdravets on Blue Lake Public Radio. And the album Dry After Rain by the Moving Mind Orchestra was recorded in Plymouth, Michigan. It's jazz from Blue Lake on Blue Lake Public Radio, WBLU Grand Rapids at 88.9, and WBLV Twin Lake and Muskegon at 90.3. A service of Blue Lake Fine Arts Camp, with more music of Miles Davis and John Coltrane upcoming. It's the end of our fiscal year, and this September marks the end of our first year without federal funding. We had many of you digging a little deeper this year to keep the music playing on Blue Lake. There's time left in September before our fiscal year runs out, and some dollars left to raise. So if you're a new listener to Blue Lake Public Radio, just discovering us, we hope you'll consider donating today. It's easy to find out how to do that at our website or through the mobile app. There's a link. You'll be joining a generous group of people who want to see great music continue on the air here in West Michigan. And we appreciate you very, very much. Saturday Morning Jazz on Blue Lake Public Radio features Joe Newman and Joe Wilder getting together. And we're going to hear from Bria Skonberg, Duke Ellington and Count Basie, Cassandra Wilson singing Joni Mitchell's music. And we'll dive into the history books for a little bit of Billie Holiday and Chu Berry. Jazz from Blue Lake Saturday morning.
1: 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I'm Darryl Brogdon. 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

The Miles Davis Sextet. Shortly after they made their historic album Milestones, they were back in the studio recording on Green Dolphin Street on Blue Lake Public Radio, and that was the ensemble in May of 1958 with Jimmy Cobb on drums, Paul Chambers bass, Bill Evans piano. There's, by the way, a new biopic on Bill Evans that's just being released at the Berlin Film Festival right now. You might see a trailer for that out there. John Coltrane played tenor on Green Dolphin Street with Cannonball Adderley alto and Miles trumpet. We're celebrating the centennial birthdays of Miles Davis and John Coltrane in 2026, as well as Tony Bennett and others. But here we focus tonight on the duo of Davis and Coltrane, who were very distinctively different in terms of style and approach to their music. This is the return to the Plaza Hotel. On September 9th of 1958, the sextet we just listened to was in performance. This was a party presented by the Columbia record label, and they recorded this interpretation of Straight No Chaser by the Miles Davis Sextet.

Cookin' with the Miles Davis Sextet live at the Plaza playing Straight No Chaser. Again, we listened to trumpeter Miles Davis with tenor saxophonist John Coltrane. It was Cannonball Adderley on alto, just on fire there. Also heard from Bill Evans, Paul Chambers, and Jimmy Cobb live at the Plaza in the Persian Room on the 9th of September in 1958. What a great way to spend a Tuesday night in New York back then. What do you think of that? It's jazz from Blue Lake. And today's Blue Lake Public Radio Day sponsors are Dan and Roselle Eagles in honor of the late Bill McLaughlin, founding host of Exploring Music. And the Eagles really enjoyed his work and miss him very much.

The Jazz Datebook on Blue Lake Public Radio opens with Kenny Barron coming to Grand Rapids on the 8th of October. He's going to play with Robert Hurst on bass and Jonathan Blake on drums in the spectacular jazz series at St. Cecilia Music Center, online at scmcgr.org. The Frauenthal is going to host Dumpstafunk. They're going to come in from New Orleans for the Collins Music Foundation, meaning it's a free concert. Tickets will be available at the Frauenthal Center box office September 22nd through the 25th, and then go online after September 26th, and a limit of 4 tickets per person available for Dumpstafunk at the Frauenthal Center. That concert will be October 29th, but tickets will be available, free tickets, starting on the 22nd. The Grand Rapids Jazz Orchestra is playing this Sunday at the Frisian Horse Farm in Caledonia from 5:30 until 7:30, and then they're back to Grand Haven to the First Presbyterian Church on Franklin Avenue at 4 p.m. on Sunday, September 27th. The Grand Rapids Jazz Orchestra, that's grjo.org. Brazilian music comes to Saugatuck. It's going to be performed at the Saugatuck Women's Club, a tribute concert to Antonio Carlos Jobim, samba and Brazilian jazz, September 20th at 4, including the music of a quintet with Dede Sampaio on drums and percussion, Dick Reynolds on piano, Margarita Abin Karakiri singing, she's from Uruguay, Rob Hartman bass, Jim Cooper vibes, and the Lakeshore Jazz Connection is presenting at lakeshorejazzconnection.org. John Shea is working Saturday at Noto's on 28th Street Southeast in Grand Rapids, and every Monday at Carolina Low Country Kitchen in East Grand Rapids. The Olivion is presenting drummer Nate Smith on Friday, September 18th for 2 shows in Traverse City. Nate Smith is now the music director of the Newport Jazz Festival. TheOluvion.org. Sunday night jam session hosted by Tommy Pansy in Grand Rapids at Speciation Cellars on Wealthy Street Southeast every Sunday from 5 until 8. Friday, Mark Caney is playing at Park Congregational Church for their 190th church anniversary. That is from 6 until 9 o'clock on Friday, tomorrow. Also upcoming here on Tuesday of next week, September 15th, it's the Truth and Jazz Orchestra at Teddy Spaghetti's on Ponaluna Road in Norton Shores. Music starts at 7:30. The Tom Allport Big Band will be in Montague at North Grove Brewers on September 19th, beginning at 7. And coming up at the Blue Llama in Ann Arbor, the David Janeway Trio featuring Ollie Jackson and Rodney Whitaker. That's taking place Saturday the 19th at the Blue Llama in Ann Arbor. The Blue Lake Public Radio,

Drummer Bill Stewart got that piece started. It was called Rhombus and written by the organist Larry Goldings with Peter Bernstein guitar. In fact, it's the title track from the new album by the trio. It's called Rhombus. And we heard the Bill Stewart Trio live at the Village Vanguard playing his composition Purple Veil, with Walter Smith III on sax, Larry Grenadier bass, and Bill Stewart, the drummer, on jazz from Blue Lake, where we continue with a new album dedicated to Blossom Deary. This is pianist and vocalist Dawn Clement, accompanied by a wonderful band from L.A., Steve Kovalichuk guitar, John Clayton bass, and Jeff Hamilton on drums.

three recent recordings featuring Dawn Clements piano, and in this case she co-composed Green Owl with bassist Ben Allison and played it with Matt Wilson's band Good Trouble. Matt Wilson's Good Trouble has a new album. It's called Love is the Whole Thing, We Are Only Pieces. Wilson played drums, Ben Allison bass, with Dawn Clement piano and Jeff Lederer on the woodwinds. Before that, Dawn Clement with Matt Wilson on drums and the great Buster Williams on bass played Outstretch from her album Delight, and Dawn Clement's dedication to Blossom Deary called Dear Ms. Deary included Jeff Hamilton drums, John Clayton bass, and Steve Kovalichek on guitar for Our Day Will Come. It's jazz from Blue Lake on Blue Lake Public Radio. And we'll wrap up this hour with the music of saxophonist Steve Wilson from his new album, Enduring Sonance.

0: Steve Wilson, the saxophonist, and the new album, Enduring Sonnets, included Francisco, written by Milton Nascimento, the ensemble with Rini Rosnes piano and Joe Locke on vibes, Jay Anderson bass, and Kendrick Scott, our drummer. Steve Wilson, the saxophonist and flutist, on jazz from Blue Lake. On Blue Lake Public Radio, we have mostly fair weather through the weekend. Showers and thunderstorms are possible late Monday and into Tuesday. Overnight lows tonight of 52 with a northwest wind. Friday, sunny skies with a high of 78. Partly cloudy Friday evening. Lows back in the 50s, though, in the upper 50s. By Saturday, partly sunny with a temperature around 80. Winds gusting as high as 24 miles per hour out of the south. Saturday evening, a little warmer yet with a low around 61. And mostly sunny Sunday with a high in the upper 70s. There is a slight chance of rain on Sunday evening in Muskegon, and then Monday a chance of showers between 8 and 2, partly sunny, with a high of 80 here in West Michigan. 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He was the host there, and the Eagles really enjoyed his work and miss listening to him on Blue Lake Public Radio.
1: 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No, I'm not talking about Philly or Houston or New Orleans. I'm talking about Hartford, Connecticut. We'll hear how the city went from a drive-through town to a destination for jazz education, thanks to alto saxophonist Jackie McLean and the people carrying on his legacy. That's next time on Jazz Night. I'm Christian McBride.
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2: In 1962, tenor saxophonist John Coltrane collaborated with Duke Ellington, recorded an all-ballads LP, and made his first album with the group that would come to be known as the Classic Quartet. I'm David Brent Johnson, inviting you to join me for Train 62, this week on Nightlights.
0: September is the month for the John Coltrane Centennial. 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

when this band played out live as they did at the Newport Jazz Festival or here at the Plaza in New York City, they sure like to play fast. That was the Miles Davis Sextet and their version of Sonny Rollins' composition Oleo, based on I Got Rhythm, and including trumpeter Miles Davis with his ensemble live at the Plaza in New York City. We listened to Cannonball Adderley on alto and John Coltrane on tenor, Bill Evans, Paul Chambers, and Jimmy Cobb in the rhythm section. That was September 9th of 1958, If I Were a Bell, and Oleo on Blue Lake Public Radio, West Michigan's fine art station. Glad you can make it for the program tonight. We're featuring Miles Davis and John Coltrane throughout the year, really. And in September here, John Coltrane's centennial birth is coming up on the 23rd. Many things are happening in the world of jazz to celebrate that. Perhaps you heard that Wynton Marsalis and the Jazz at Lincoln Center Orchestra with special guest Lakeisha Benjamin are playing at the Hollywood Bowl on the anniversary of Coltrane's 100th birth. It's jazz from Blue Lake with vocalist Renee Marie joining John Clayton on bass and Gerald Clayton at the piano.

New music from trumpeter Josh Lawrence on Jazz from Blue Lake. His new album is called Philly Twisted. Josh Lawrence was on the faculty at Interlochen for a moment, and he was heard here with Alton Sinclair on trombone and Willie Morris on tenor sax, doing an original by the bassist in the band, Boris Kozlov, called Rittenhouse Romp. It was Art Hirahara's piano and Rudy Royston's drums on this new one, Philly Twisted, by trumpeter Josh Lawrence. We listened to a Roger Kellaway composition called I Have the Feeling I've Been Here Before. That was from a new album by Jeff Hamilton's trio. It's called A New Chapter, with the drums of Jeff Hamilton, the bass of John Hammer, and Tadataka Ono at the piano, the new member of the band. So it's a new chapter for the Jeff Hamilton trio. Jeff Hamilton's good friend John Clayton was heard playing bass with his son Gerald Clayton at the piano and their guest Renee Marie singing Billy Joel's The Longest Time from the album A 2-0 Duo Project on Blue Lake Public Radio and Jazz from Blue Lake. Here comes Joe Pass on guitar and Oscar Peterson at the piano from a new release called Oscar Peterson Around the World. We're going to listen to concert given in Toronto in 1991 that was broadcast on the Canadian Broadcasting Corporation, the CBC. Joe Pass guitar and Oscar Peterson piano.

0: The Freedom Suite of Sonny Rollins, interpreted by Bobby Broom, who played for years in Sonny Rollins' bands. Bobby Broom was a guitarist, and his group out of Chicago today included Dennis Carroll on bass and Kobe Watkins on drums. This new album is called Notes of Thanks, dedicated to Sonny Rollins. That swinging version of Come Rain or Come Shine was by Pat Bianchi on organ and keyboards from his new album Confluence, with Troy Roberts, our sax man, and Colin Stranahan on drums. Milt Jackson was the vibes player, with Kenny Burrell on guitar on a thing called Melancholy Blues from an album he did called Vibrations that was arranged by Tom McIntosh. And it was with George DeVivier bass, Connie Kay on drums, and five voices. While we began with the Oscar Peterson piano sound and Joe Pass's guitar sound, live in Toronto on the CBC, the Canadian Broadcasting Corporation, brought us Stella by Starlight from an album called Oscar Peterson Around the World, which is just coming to light on the Mac Avenue record label on Blue Lake Public Radio, WBLU Grand Rapids at 88.9 and WBLV Twin Lake and Muskegon at 90.3, a service of 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
1: 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I'm John Pizzarelli from high atop Lexington Avenue in the Deluxe Living Room. 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
0: Saturday morning at 10 and Sunday evening at 6. Saturday morning jazz on Blue Lake Public Radio features Joe Newman and Joe Wilder getting together. And we're going to hear from Bria Skonberg, Duke Ellington and Count Basie, Cassandra Wilson singing Joni Mitchell's music. And we'll dive into the history books for a little bit of Billie Holiday and Chu Berry. Jazz from Blue Lake Saturday morning.

Jack Chambers, who wrote a definitive biography on Miles Davis, mentioned that version of Surrey with the Fringe on Top as being one of the highlights of the first great Miles Davis quintet with John Coltrane, Red Garland, Paul Chambers, and Philly Joe Jones. This is Jazz from Blue Lake on Blue Lake Public Radio, getting into the world of Miles Davis and John Coltrane once more on our jazz retrospective. Here in March of 1961, with Wynton Kelly, Paul Chambers, and Jimmy Cobb in the rhythm section, Miles trumpet, and Coltrane on tenor, they play a Latin-influenced composition here by Miles called Tio, dedicated to Miles' producer, Tio Macero.

T.O. was the name of the composition by Miles Davis, and here you could sense John Coltrane really exploding in the music on Blue Lake Public Radio. He was biting at the bit, if it will, to get out and lead his own band. He's ready to run. Miles trumpet, Coltrane tenor sax, Wynton Kelly, Paul Chambers, and Jimmy Cobb in March of 1961 on Jazz from Blue Lake over Blue Lake Public Radio. Charlie Apicella, a guitar player from Pittsburgh, talks about how his mentors, Sonny Fortune, the saxophonist who played with Miles Davis, and Rashid Ali, the drummer who worked with John Coltrane, would often get together and play Four by Miles Davis, and how they kind of introduced the 3/4 time signature in this. And the music of Miles Davis in 1954, as well as the records he did with Horace Silver in that era, are some of Charlie Apicella's favorites. With Stephen Riley on saxophone, we hear from Roy Cunningham on bass and Alan Corzine on drums as we jump into a set of Jazz featuring the guitar of Charlie Apicella.

three recordings by Charlie Apicella, the guitar player from Pittsburgh, who's a New Yorker now, and he was heard there with a piece dedicated to B.B. King, remembering B.B. King, and that was recorded in New York City in July of 2023 with his ensemble, Iron City, Brad Whiteley on organ, Yuma Sultan on congas, and Austin Walker drumming. We listened to part of the Charlie Apicella and Iron City Meets the Griot Speak on Blue Lake. That was from Call to Action, Call to Prayer. From Call to Action, we heard part of the suite called With One's Elders. And that included Daniel Carter on the flute, Charlie Apicella playing the Tibetan singing bowls and Madal drum, Juma Sultan on congas and shakers, William Parker, I believe, was playing the gimbri, and Iron City with Brad Whiteley and Austin Walker. So that, again, is Charlie Apicella and Iron City Meet the Griots Speak. And opening with a version of four featuring the beautiful saxophone of Stephen Riley, and that was with Roy Cunningham bass and Alan Corazon drumming, and the guitar of Charlie Apicella on four from his album Classic Guitar. We're staying up late listening to music together on Blue Lake Public Radio, West Michigan's fine art station. Today's Blue Lake Public Radio Day sponsor, Dan and Roselle Eagles, in honor of the late Bill McLaughlin, founder of Exploring Music, the wonderful radio program that we broadcast for years here on Blue Lake. They are really people who've listened. They enjoyed his work, and they do miss him very, very much. Jazz from Blue Lake and the music of Henry Threadgill. He has two new albums out, one with his band Zooid and another which brings him together with Vijay Iyer, the pianist, and Devnis Prieto on percussion, Threadgill playing all the woodwinds. And their new album is called 15. From it, we'll hear Trio Piece and Last Night. Both of these are compositions of Henry Threadgill.

New music by Henry Threadgill, the Pulitzer Prize-winning composer and saxophonist. We listened to Last Night and Trio Piece from this new album called 15. Vijay Iyer is on the faculty at Harvard. He was our keyboard man, and Daphnis Prieto played the drums. On Blue Lake Public Radio, West Michigan's fine art station, where we hear in the conclusion of tonight's fourth hour of Jazz from Blue Lake, the music of vibraphonist Patricia Brennan and a piece she wrote for the constellation Lyra.

0: from her album of Near and Far, Patricia Brennan's Lyra, on Blue Lake Public Radio, WBLU Grand Rapids at 88.9 and WBLV Twin Lake and Muskegon at 90.3, a service of Blue Lake Fine Arts Camp.
1: This is Peter Pendergrass speaking. Here is ballet music, which comes from a Shakespearean-inspired opera by a 19th-century French composer, prominent in the operatic world and as a teacher as well, named Ambroise Thomas. The opera is Hamlet, and the ballet music from the opera is heard here with the London Philharmonic, directed by Antonio de Almeida.

That is all of the ballet music from the opera Hamlet by Ambroise Thomas of 19th century France. Antonio de Almeida directed the London Philharmonic, and as it turns out, a very different recording here. That's from a complete recording of the opera, but here again is Antonio de Almeida, coincidentally, with the Monte Carlo Opera Orchestra now, as we listen to all of the ballet music from another Shakespearean-inspired opera. Again, a Parisian performance, but this is by the Italian Gioachino Rossini. It's from Otello.

Ballet music from Otello by Rossini. That was Antonio de Almeida leading the Monte Carlo Opera forces. Here is a Shakespearean text set by Amy Marcy Cheney Beach.

Laurelyn Kolb soprano, Don McMahon piano, Take Oh Take Those Lips Away, a Shakespearean text set by Amy Marcy Cheney Beach. This is Rachel Barton Pye now playing music by a German Baroque composer named Johann Georg Piesendell, an unaccompanied sonata.

Music by one of the great violinists from around Bach's time, named Johann Georg Piesendell. That was the unaccompanied violin sonata in A minor. Bach was not the only person writing music for unaccompanied violin. That was a performance by Rachel Barton Pine. But let's hear just a bit of Bach from the sacred music world now. This is one of his many Lutheran chorale settings, Allein zu dir, Herr Jesu Christ, Only to Thee, Lord Jesus Christ. Nicole Mott with the Chamber Choir of Europe.

That is music arranged by, not composed by, but arranged by Johann Sebastian Bach at the chorale melody Allein zu dir, Herr Jesu Christ, as Nicole Mott directed the Chamber Choir of Europe. 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Folk song from the British Isles, arranged by two great composers. Let's begin with Haydn arranging this Scottish folk song called Mary's Dream.

Lorna Anderson singing with the Eisenstadt Haydn Trio, and an arrangement of a Scottish folk song made by Joseph Haydn, who did so prolifically. Up ahead, I will have for you a string quartet by a German composer named Emily Meyer of the 19th century, sometimes called the female Beethoven in her day. But right now we have this, London Wind Orchestra, Dennis Wick conducting the English Folk Song Suite, arranged by Ray Vaughan Williams.

Dennis Wick leading the London Wind Orchestra. That's the English Folk Song Suite, arranged by Ray Vaughan Williams. Another great arranger of folk song was Percy Grainger, and here is his Passacaglia on an English folk song called Green Bushes, Stuart Bedford with the English Chamber Orchestra.

Passacaglia on an English folk song called Green Bushes, as arranged by Percy Grainger, and a performance by the English Chamber Orchestra, Stuart Bedford at the podium. Here's Percy Grainger's arrangement of a Scandinavian folk song.

Song from Vermeland, one of the Scandinavian suite, arranged by Percy Grainger. Most interesting composer here. Her name is Emily Mayer, M-A-Y-E-R. She lived from 1812 to 1883, and she was known in her day as the female Beethoven, not because she was lived contemporaneously, although somewhat, being born in 1812, but because of the influence of Beethoven. She was also very, very prolific at writing symphonies. She wrote 8 symphonies and chamber works, lots of other things. Here is one of her chamber compositions. This is the String Quartet in G Minor by Emily Mayer. It's performed by the Erato Quartet.

That was quite possibly a musical discovery for you, as that is a work by a German composer of the 19th century named Emily Meyer, famous in her day as the female Beethoven, and one of the most, possibly the most prolific female composer of the 19th century, mostly celebrated for her symphonies. But there we heard the string quartet in G minor with the Erato Quartet. Her teacher was this composer, Karl Löwe, and this is from his song cycle, The Mountain Man.

Christophe Prigardian tenor with Cort Garbin at the piano, and that is from a song cycle by a very prolific writer of songs, Karl Löwe. It's called The Mountain Man. 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Good day to you, Peter Van de Graaff here. There's a famous tune called the Rakoczy March. Liszt arranged it, Brahms arranged it, Berlioz arranged it, many others did. We're just going to hear a couple of arrangements of it. First, Johannes Brahms, as he arranged this Hungarian march for piano. It's played by Edil Biret.

Johannes Brahms' take on the famous Hungarian march called the Rákóczi March, as performed by Edil Biret. We're going to listen to Liszt's version of the Rákóczi March in just a moment, and then music by a pupil of Liszt, who was a composer as well, of course, and a great pianist in his day named Eugen Dalbert. Hope you'll stay with me. Boston Pops, conducted by Arthur Fiedler, and the rarely heard orchestral version of Franz Liszt's Rákóczi March.

In the rarely heard orchestral version of one of the Hungarian rhapsodies by Liszt, he himself made the orchestration, by the way, called the Rákóczi March, Boston Pops, and Arthur Fiedler. Liszt taught many great pianists in his career as a pedagogue, and here's one of them. His name is Eugen Dalbert, a man who led a very interesting life. He married, I think, 6 or 7 times and was regarded as one of the great pianists of his day. He wanted to be an opera composer very desperately and wrote one which occasionally is seen in Germany, not really elsewhere, called Tiefland. But here is the second piano concerto by Eugen Dalbert. And we have Michael Patti soloing with the Radio Luxembourg Orchestra conducted by Pierre Cahot.

0: The Piano Concerto No. 2 by a pupil of Franz Liszt, a man who was a great pianist, rather prolific composer as well, Eugen D'Albert, Scottish, German, French parentage. That was Michael Ponti soloing with the Radio Luxembourg Orchestra, and Pierre Caot was the conductor. When we ever hear Eugen D'Albert's name, it's usually in connection with his one opera, which is still occasionally performed in German-speaking countries, called Tiefland. And here's a little aria from that, sung by William Powers with the Slovak Radio Symphony.
1: Tanz, sag ich dir!

I'd like to play for you next some flute music from Denmark by a composer named Johann Peter Emilius Hartmann. Lived a very long life, born in 1805, lived all the way to 1995 when he died. And he was just 20 when he wrote this. It's his first published composition, Flute Sonata in B-flat. Henrik Wenzel Andreasen, flute, and Anna Erland, piano.

We heard music written by a Danish composer of the 19th century named Johann Peter Emilius Hartmann. He was born in 1805, lived all the way to 1900, and that was his first published composition, Flute Sonata in B-flat Major, a performance by Henrik Wenzel Andreasen, flute, and Anna Erland, piano. Here's some music for a play called D'Aliso e Delmita by Antonio Salieri, the Mannheim Mozart Orchestra conducted by Thomas Faye.

0: from a work called Dalizo e Delmita by Antonio Salieri. That was the Mannheim Mozart Orchestra, conducted by Thomas Fay.
1: Good morning. We have NPR News coming up at 6 here on Blue Lake Public Radio, WBLU Grand Rapids at 88.9, and WBLV Twin Lake and Muskegon at 90.3. 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
0: Johann Strauss Jr., our composer for just a few minutes, Pizzicato Polka and the Bandit Gallop.

from New Year's Day Concert 1980 with the Vienna Philharmonic, Lauren Mazel, the conductor. We heard two pieces by Johann Strauss Jr. First of all, the new Pizzicato Polka from Princess Ninetta, and then the Bandit Gallop from Prince Methuselah. Peter Van de Graaff here with some Beethoven for you, played by Rudolf Serkin. We're going to hear one of the most famous of Beethoven's piano sonatas, the Opus 53 in C major, known as the Waldstein, because it's dedicated to Count Waldstein.

That recording featured Rudolf Serkin at the piano. Beethoven's music, one of his best-known piano sonatas of his many. The number 21 in C, it's known as the Waldstein Sonata, dedicated to Count Waldstein. There's some Wagner just ahead, and first a little clown dance from a piece called The Wind Remains by American Paul Bowles.

from a stage work by American Paul Bowles called The Wind Remains, after Federico García Lorca from 1941. That was The Clown Dance. And we heard the EOS Ensemble, directed by Jonathan Sheffer. Stay tuned now as we're going to listen to an overture by Richard Wagner for his opera The Flying Dutchman. Here's the Philharmonia Orchestra, conducted by Francesco Davalos.

Music by Richard Wagner. That comes from his opera, The Flying Dutchman, Der Fliegende Holländer. And that was the overture, of course. Philharmonia Orchestra, Francesco Davalos, conductor. That brought to mind another overture by a composer whose last name is very similar to Wagner. He's actually a Dutch composer, appropriate. We just heard The Flying Dutchman. This man's name is Johann Wagenaar. Not Wagner, but Wagenaar. And we'll hear a concert overture, which also is inspired by the sea. It's called Frithjof's Sea Journey, and it was Wagenaar's first composition for orchestra. Here is a performance by the Netherlands Radio Symphony Orchestra, conducted by Jacques van Steen.

We've heard music by one of the leading Dutch composers of the late 19th, early 20th centuries. His name is Johan Wagenaar, W-A-G-E-N-A-A-R. And that's his very first orchestral composition. It was a concert overture, a concert piece, he called it, called Frithjof's Sea Journey. The liner notes don't tell us who Frithjof was exactly, but we do know that it was played by the Netherlands Radio Symphony Orchestra, and Jock van Steen was the conductor. Another Dutch composer here, Johannes Verhulst, wrote this song called New Wooden Shoes.

0: Annegeer Stompius was the soprano with Leo von Dusselaar piano, and that's by Johannes Verhulst, a song called Nieuwe Klompjes, New Wooden Shoes.
1: Pierre Laurent Aimard is the soloist in works by Boulez and Debussy next time on the New York Philharmonic This Week. I'm Alec Baldwin. Please join me as Esa-Pekka Salonen returns to conduct the New York Philharmonic This Week.
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0: Live from NPR News in Washington, I'm Windsor Johnston. The nation is marking 25 years since the September 11th terrorist attacks. Memorial ceremonies will be held today in New York, at the Pentagon, and in western Pennsylvania. At Ground Zero, the ceremony will begin at the time the first hijacked plane struck the World Trade Center. NPR's Brian Mann reports from New York City.
1: Every year at the 9/11 memorial ceremony here in Lower Manhattan, people hold 6 moments of silence to mark key events of the attack and to honor the 2,977 people who died that day. Beth Hillman, who heads the 9/11 Memorial and Museum, says a new 7th moment of silence this year will acknowledge those who died later after being exposed to toxic chemicals after the World Trade Center towers fell.
2: A bell will ring, we will all fall silent, and we'll welcome the rescue, recovery, relief community, the survivors of the World Trade Center collapse, people who have really suffered over the long term.
1: President Trump is expected to speak at a ceremony at the Pentagon, and events will also be held in Shanksville, Pennsylvania, where one of the 4 hijacked jetliners crashed. Brian Mann, NPR News, New York.
0: Missouri's Republican-drawn congressional map is blocked after a series of court rulings yesterday, including an order from the U.S. Supreme Court. Jason Rosenbaum from St. Louis Public Radio reports the decisions mark a setback for Republicans in the battle for control of the House.
3: A federal judge in St. Louis had ordered that the Republican redistricting plan had to be used while he considers a case on it. But the U.S. Supreme Court blocked that yesterday with an unsigned order and no dissent. So that means the map Missouri Republicans passed at the behest of Trump is blocked while the case is considered. And there's not much time before the election to actually consider it.
0: Jason Rosenbaum reporting. California Governor Gavin Newsom has signed a package of bills aimed at online protections for children. Rachel Miro from member station KQED in San Francisco reports.
4: It's 13 bills in all. One is a ban on addictive social media features for anyone under 16. Another sets safety rules for AI chatbots used by kids. Thousands of families, schools, and states have sued the tech industry over harms to young users. AI developers now face their own wave. Newsom said the parents behind these bills, lawmakers among them, all describe the same thing.
5: Exhaustion and frustration, anger, despair, feeling hopeless. Parents can't compete. Can't compete with the engineering. Can't compete with the algorithms.
4: Some civil liberties groups argue the rules infringe on privacy and free speech, but OpenAI backed the chatbot bill, saying it will help teens learn. For NPR News, I'm Rachel Miro.
0: This is NPR News in Washington. The Trump administration is considering sweeping changes to the once-a-decade census that could exclude millions of immigrants from the official count. The Census Bureau says the proposals would leave out people without permanent legal status and sharply reduce the collection of racial and ethnic information. Census figures help determine each state's representation in Congress and the Electoral College, while racial data is used to track discrimination and disparities in areas such as income, housing, and public safety. Two Americans will go against each other in tonight's U.S. Open men's semifinal. The winner will become the first Black American to reach the tennis tournament singles final in more than 50 years. NPR's Becky Sullivan has a preview of tonight's match.
6: Francis Tiafoe and Ben Shelton are very different players. They have different styles, different personal stories, different identities. But this is a history that either could make. No Black man has played in the final of the U.S. Open singles tournament since Arthur Ashe, who won it in 1968, then appeared again and lost a few years later. Tiafoe is 28. He's the Maryland-born son of immigrants from Sierra Leone. Ben Shelton is 23. He's mixed race. He's the son of 2 tennis players. His dad, Brian, who's also his coach, is Black. Both Tiafoe and Shelton are among a new generation of American men, hoping to become the first to win a Grand Slam singles title since Andy Roddick last did it in 2003. The winner will play in the U.S. Open final on Sunday. Becky Sullivan, NPR News.
0: This is NPR.
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8: pastoral music for you, but also paired with something else. I'm Peter Van de Graaff, and we have work by Leo Weiner for orchestra, the Budapest Symphony conducted by András Korodi. Leo Weiner being a Hungarian composer, 1885 to 1960, his dates. This is his Pastoral, Fantasy, and Fugue.

A work by the early 20th century Hungarian composer. So from the time of Bartok and Kodály and Dohnányi, his name is Leo Vajner. And we heard the strings of the Budapest Symphony conducted by András Korodi in the Pastorale, Fantasy, and Fugue. Another pastorale here. This time it's paired with a scherzettino, a little scherzo. It's by the French flutist composer Paul Tafanel. And Samuel Sanders is the pianist to the flute playing of Paula Robeson.

The Pastorale and Scherzettino by Paul Tafanel, played by Paula Robeson flute and Samuel Sanders piano. We have some more French music ahead, Saint-Saëns' first cello concerto, the better known of his two, but first let's listen to one more pastorale. It comes from the first year of pilgrimage, the first of three, which are collections of miniatures by Liszt describing various places that to which he traveled and where he stayed. This one from Switzerland, and it is simply called Pastorale.

Joseph Villa performed that pastorale by Liszt. Camille Saint-Saëns composed two cello concertos, one relatively early in his career, one quite a bit later. We rarely hear the second. We're going to hear the more famous one now. He was 37 when this was written in 1872 and 73. And the recording we're going to hear is with Ofra Harnoy, cellist, and the Victoria Symphony Orchestra, recorded in Victoria, British Columbia, with Paul Freeman, conductor.

That recording was made in 1985 with the Victoria Symphony Orchestra of British Columbia, and Paul Freeman was the conductor. The cellist was Ofra Harnoy, Saint-Saëns Cello Concerto No. 1, the first of his two. I thought we'd give Ofra Harnoy just a moment or two to shine once again, this time all by herself, performing music by a Georgian composer born in 1925, that is, in the what was then the Soviet Republic of Georgia, Sulhan Tsintsadze, his name. Studied cello himself and composition at the Moscow Conservatory, but wrote this piece for the Soviet cellist Daniel Shafran. It's called Chonguri, which is a four-stringed lute-like instrument. In fact, Georgia's traditional national instrument.

0: Chonguri by Sulkhan Sinsadze, played by Ofra Harnoy.
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2: Marie Schaar gave cinema some of its grandest and most recognizable music. But there was far more to his career than Lawrence of Arabia. And in celebration of his birthday, that's what we're going to discover. The soundtrack this week will explore five very different corners of his remarkable career. From Judex to The Collector, to Is Paris Burning, Shogun, Witness. It's a deep dive into all things Jarre on the soundtrack this week.
1: That's coming up tomorrow afternoon at 4 here on Blue Lake Public Radio. Sunny skies and a weather forecast for today with highs in the upper 70s, mostly clear skies tonight with lows in the upper 50s. Tomorrow, partly sunny with highs in the upper 70s. Right now, it's 51 degrees with clear skies in Grand Rapids. We have news headlines from NPR coming up next, and we'll be back with more classical music for you after that.
3: Live from NPR News in Washington, I'm Windsor Johnston. Today marks 25 years since the September 11th terrorist attacks. Nearly 3,000 people were killed at the World Trade Center, the Pentagon, and on United Flight 93 that crashed in western Pennsylvania. Ceremonies will be held at all three sites to remember those who died. In the days and months after the attacks, thousands of people helped search the wreckage at the World Trade Center. NPR's Jasmine Guards reports advocates say the crews included more than 2,000 immigrants who lacked legal status.
4: Many immigrant workers have gotten workers' comp and help through the James DeDroga 9/11 Health and Compensation Act, but advocates say many without legal status are too scared to apply. Lucelli asked that we withhold her last name for fear of deportation. She worked at Ground Zero wearing a paper mask and rubber gloves. Since then, she's battled breast cancer and asthma. The attack released hundreds of tons of toxic debris into the air. There have been more than 57,000 cancer cases related to exposure. The 9/11 Immigrant Worker Freedom Act would give Ground Zero workers a path to citizenship. It was introduced in 2017 and reintroduced in 2025, but remains stalled in Congress. Jasmine Garst, NPR News, New York.
3: President Trump and Vice President J.D. Vance closed out the Republican midterm convention in Dallas last night with an appeal for party unity. NPR's Tamara Keith reports.
5: At the end of last night, the upper deck of the arena was actually totally empty as red, white, and blue and gold balloons dropped from the ceiling. The president's favorite tenor sang America the Beautiful and Phantom of the Opera, and the president was undoubtedly in his happy place, closing his eyes and swaying on stage. But it's just not clear that his party is in any better place than it was when it started.
3: NPR's Tamara Keith reporting. The Labor Department will give an update on inflation this morning. NPR's Scott Horsley reports the news will be closely watched by the Federal Reserve.
6: Forecasters think the report will show that consumer prices in August were up about 3.4% from a year ago. They think the cost of living rose nearly 0.5% between July and August, thanks in part to a surge in energy prices amid renewed fighting in and around the Strait of Hormuz. Gasoline prices have been climbing, and diesel prices have soared to an all-time high. The inflation report will help to inform policymakers at the Federal Reserve as they try to decide whether to raise interest rates next week. The central bank has kept its benchmark rate steady since December, but not without some debate. Three members of the rate-setting committee voted to raise rates at the last Fed meeting in July. Scott Horsley, NPR News, Washington.
3: This is NPR News. The Trump administration says it will give certain people enrolled in Affordable Care Act plans $500 rebates. NPR's Selena Simmons-Duffin reports the president is aiming to use a pool of money that's usually sent to community groups to help people choose a plan and sign up for coverage.
2: Republicans in Congress and President Trump let COVID-era subsidies expire in the Affordable Care Act marketplaces at the end of last year. On average, premium costs doubled.
7: Even a middle income middle-aged person is probably paying thousands more than they were last year.
2: Cynthia Cox is with KFF, a nonpartisan health research organization.
7: This $500 might do something, but it is small in comparison to the amount that they're having to pay for health insurance premiums.
2: She says it's not clear if the Trump administration has the legal authority to send these payments and points out they won't go to the millions of people who lost coverage as a result of the premium spikes. Selena Simmons-Duffin, NPR News.
3: The price of diesel has climbed to a record $6.05 a gallon. The increase is being driven by tighter global supplies and oil prices above $100 a barrel. Higher transportation costs could also push up prices for groceries and other consumer goods. Diesel powers the trucks, trains, and heavy equipment that move goods across the country. According to GasBuddy.com, this is the first time that diesel has surpassed the $6 mark and the third record set this week. This is NPR News.
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1: Good morning. The time is 7:06, and this is Blue Lake Public Radio. 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Chihuly Across Meyer Gardens continues through November 1st, and Chihuly Radiant Forms has been extended to January 10th. Full details are at MeyerGardens.org. I'm Norm Kittleson. I'll be your host for classical music until 10 o'clock this morning. On the program today, we'll be listening to a concerto grosso by Geminiani, a trumpet concerto by Tomasi, and a concerto by Durante. And we'll begin today's program with some music of Richard Wagner. This is a Faust overture, which he originally composed as the first movement of a Faust symphony, which he later abandoned and recomposed this as a concert overture. And we'll hear Jascha Hornstein conducting the Southwest German Radio Orchestra, Baden-Baden.

Music of Richard Wagner here on Blue Lake Public Radio. That was a Faust overture, a concert overture he composed. And we heard it performed by the Southwest German Radio Orchestra Baden-Baden, conducted by Jascha Horenstein. Good morning. The time is 18 minutes after 7 o'clock. Thanks for joining us for classical music this Friday morning here on Blue Lake Public Radio. September is the end of the fiscal year here at Blue Lake Public Radio, and this September marks the end of our first year without federal funding. We've seen what's required to keep this community-supported service going, and we're grateful for all of you who dug a little deeper this year to keep the music playing. There is some time left in the month and some dollars left to raise, so if you are a new Blue Lake listener, please consider donating today. The link is easy to find on our website or mobile app. You'll be joining a generous group of people who want to see great music continue on the air here in West Michigan. And thank you. Next up, we have some music by François Aubert, French composer who lived from 1782 to 1871. This is another overture. This is titled Vendôme en España, and this is a one-act opera based on the French general Vendôme, who lived from 1654 to 1712. And we'll hear this overture performed by the Gothenburg's Opera Orchestra under the baton of B. Tommy Anderson.

B. Tommy Anderson conducted the Gothenburg Opera Orchestra with the music of François Aubert, the overture to the opera Vendôme in España. Good morning. This is listener-supported Blue Lake Public Radio in Grand Rapids on 88.9 FM, across West Michigan on 90.3 FM, and online at bluelakeradio.org. 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That's going to be held next weekend, September 17th through the 20th at Muskegon's Heritage Landing, promoting Irish culture with six stages presenting live music, dance, education, and family activities, and featuring special guests Alton, Solas, and Andy Irvine. 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Here's the weather forecast for our listening area. Today, sunny skies with highs in the upper 70s. Mostly clear skies tonight with lows in the upper 50s. Partly sunny tomorrow with highs in the upper 70s. Sunday, mostly sunny in the morning, then becoming partly sunny later with highs in the mid-70s. Looking ahead to next week, Monday, partly sunny. There's a 50% chance of rain showers with highs in the mid-70s. And for Tuesday, mostly cloudy with a chance of showers and a slight chance of thunderstorms with highs in the mid-70s. Right now, it's 50 degrees with clear skies here on the campus of Blue Lake Fine Arts Camp. Here is some music for flute and guitar by Mauro Giuliani.

That was the duo of guitarist Antonino Modoni and flutist Giuseppe DeLido performing the Potpourri, the Six Variations, Opus 49 for the guitar by Mauro Giuliani from an album titled Potpourri. Here now is Iona Brown, leading the Academy of St. Martin in the Fields with the Concerto Grosso in C Major, Opus 7, Number 3 by Francesco Gemignani.

Music of Francesco Gemignani, the Concerto Grosso in C Major, Opus 7, Number 3. The Academy of St. Martin in the Fields was led by Iona Brown. Good morning. The time is 7:52. Norm Kittleson here with you on this Friday morning. Thank you for joining me today here on Blue Lake Public Radio. I hope your day is off to a good start. We'll close out the first hour with some music by Edvard Grieg, one of his lyric pieces, one of his better-known pieces, titled Wedding Day at Trollhagen. This is the Opus 65, Number 6. The pianist is Ingunn Adland.

0: The pianist was Ingunn Odland. The music was by Edvard Grieg. That was the lyric piece titled Wedding Day at Trollhagen, Opus 65, Number 6.
1: Pierre Laurent Aimard is the soloist in works by Boulez and Debussy next time on the New York Philharmonic This Week. I'm Alec Baldwin. Please join me as Esa-Pekka Salonen returns to conduct the New York Philharmonic This Week.
0: And that's coming up tonight at 8 here on Blue Lake Public Radio. Sunny skies and a weather forecast for today with highs in the upper 70s. Mostly clear skies tonight with lows in the upper 50s. Tomorrow, partly sunny with highs in the upper 70s. Sunday, mostly sunny in the morning, then becoming partly sunny with highs in the mid 70s. It's 51 degrees with some fog right now in Grand Rapids. 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
2: Live from NPR News in Washington, I'm Windsor Johnston. People are gathering at Ground Zero in New York City at this hour to mark 9/11. It was 25 years ago today that al-Qaeda terrorists hijacked four passenger planes and carried out coordinated attacks on the United States. Nearly 3,000 people were killed at the World Trade Center, the Pentagon, and aboard United Airlines Flight 93. NPR's Brian Mann is in Lower Manhattan, where a ceremony is about to get underway.
3: Some gatherings, like the one here in Manhattan at the 9/11 Memorial, will be large. Vice President J.D. Vance and former President Joe Biden will attend as names of the dead are read out, followed by moments of silence. President Trump is expected to speak at the Pentagon, and there will be events in Shanksville, Pennsylvania, where one of four hijacked planes crashed. There will also be smaller gatherings. The family of Barbara Keating will finally lay her to rest today in Framingham, Massachusetts. The mother of five children and 12 grandchildren died on 9/11 when her plane hit the World Trade Center. Her remains were found and identified just last year. Barbara Keating will be buried next to her husband, William. Brian Mann, NPR News, New York.
2: Political conventions are usually held before presidential elections, but this year Republicans held a midterm convention in Texas. NPR's Ryland Barton reports Democrats did something similar in 1978 as an unpopular President Jimmy Carter tried to rally support.
4: Thousands of Democrats descended on Memphis for what President Carter hoped would be a unified pep rally. What he got was a civil war over inflation and budget cuts. More liberal Democrats, led by Massachusetts Senator Ted Kennedy, revolted on the floor. Kennedy delivered a speech demanding universal health care, openly upstaging the sitting president.
5: It's going to be for that Democratic platform plank that provides decent quality health care.
4: The spectacle laid the groundwork for Kennedy's 1980 primary challenge against Carter. Party leaders quietly killed off the midterm convention format a few years later. Ryland Barton, NPR News.
2: The price of diesel has topped $6 a gallon for the first time ever. NPR's Stephen Bisaha says it's more than just truckers paying for the higher cost at the gas pump.
6: This rise in diesel prices has been rapid. It's gone up 42 cents a gallon in September alone. And since the war with Iran started, diesel's up $2.30. The recent hike follows a steep increase in oil prices as the U.S. war against Iran escalates. Farmers use diesel to power equipment, and that food then gets shipped to stores in trucks also fueled by diesel, so this could drive up grocery bills. Other goods shipped across the country could also see price increases. Stephen Bisaha, NPR News.
2: This is NPR. The latest inflation report is due out later this morning. Renewed fighting in the Middle East has sent the price of oil and gasoline higher, raising new concerns that inflation could also remain high. The report comes out as the Fed decides whether to raise interest rates. Supporters of the late right-wing activist Charlie Kirk are marking 1 year since his death. NPR's Elena Moore reports a memorial was held at Utah Valley University last night, where Kirk was shot and killed last year.
7: The event was headlined by a handful of conservative media personalities and activists. Many spoke about Kirk's Christian faith and emphasized his political impact, working to get more young people involved in conservative politics. But some also highlighted challenges. Commentator Michael Knowles acknowledged the ongoing divides playing out within the conservative movement.
8: American politics is simply worse because Charlie Kirk was assassinated. The American right is less coherent, less unified, less serious, and less strong.
7: Notably missing from the program was Kirk's widow and Turning Point CEO, Erica Kirk. Elena Moore, NPR News, Orem, Utah.
2: California Governor Gavin Newsom has signed legislation aimed at protecting children online. One bans social media platforms from offering users under 16 addictive features such as autoplay and personalized feeds. Another requires stronger safeguards for kids using AI chatbots. The measures are among the most extensive online protections for young people in the country. This is NPR News.
4: 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And the Public Welfare Foundation, committed to advancing transformative youth and criminal justice reforms.
0: 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Norm Kittleson here with you on this Friday morning, bringing you classical music until 10 o'clock today. During this hour of the program, we'll be listening to a trumpet concerto by Tomasi a little later, and we'll begin this hour with some music by another Italian composer, Cesare Ciardi, who lived from 1818 to 1887. This is Le Carnaval Russe.

Le Carnaval Russe, or The Russian Carnival, by Cesare Ciardi. We heard the duo of flutist Benoit Fromanger and pianist Jean-Yves Sebillot. Good morning. The time is 8:15. You're tuned to Blue Lake Public Radio, classical music here in West Michigan all through the day for you, and we appreciate you listening. 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Dave Eggers will speak about his writing, including the novel The Circle, and his experiences as an illustrator and journalist on Tuesday, November 17th at 7 p.m. in the Frauenthal Theater. The event will include time for questions and book signing. A registration link for the November program opens on September 15th at madl.org. Music now by another Italian composer, much more well-known than Cesare Ciardi, Antonio Vivaldi. This is the trio in A minor, RV 86.

Music of Antonio Vivaldi. That was the trio in A minor RV 86. Here performed by recorderist Rachel Beckett, bassoonist Jeremy Ward, and harpsichordist Malcolm Proud. Good morning. 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

Sunny skies today with highs in the upper 70s. Tonight, mostly clear with lows in the upper 50s. Tomorrow, partly sunny with highs in the upper 70s. Sunday, mostly sunny in the morning, then becoming partly sunny with highs in the mid-70s. Looking ahead to next week on Monday, partly sunny. There's a 50% chance of rain showers with highs in the mid-70s. And for Tuesday, mostly cloudy with a chance of showers and a slight chance of thunderstorms with highs in the mid-70s. It's sunny and 54 degrees right now in Holland. Here is a trumpet concerto by Henri Tomasi.

Music by the 20th century French composer with the Italian-sounding last name, Henri Tomasi. It was a concerto for trumpet and orchestra featuring trumpet soloist George Vosburgh and the Czech Philharmonic Chamber Orchestra conducted by Arne Roth. Good morning. The time is 8:37. Thanks for joining us for classical music this Friday morning here on Blue Lake Public Radio. I'm Norm Kittleson. I'll be bringing you music until 10 o'clock this morning, so please stick around if you can, because there's lots more great music to come, including this next piece by François-Joseph Gossec. This is one of his symphonies, the Symphony in D Major, with Matthias Baumert leading the London Mozart Players.

And my apologies for that faulty CD. We're going to be missing about the last 45 seconds of the Symphony in D Major by François Joseph Gossec. We heard Matthias Bommert conducting the London Mozart Players. Good morning. The time is 8:50 rather, and this is Blue Lake Public Radio. Norm Kittleson here with you on this Friday morning. Thank you for tuning in. We have lots more great music coming your way all day, so please stay with us if you can. Music now by Sir Arnold Bax. This is one of three pieces for small orchestra. This particular piece is titled Irish Landscape, and we'll hear Geoffrey Tate conducting the English Chamber Orchestra.

0: Geoffrey Tate led the English Chamber Orchestra with Irish Landscape, one of three pieces for small orchestra by Arnold Bax.
1: He's one of the biggest stars in jazz, a movie and television icon who plays piano and leads a marvelous big band. He can sing, too. We're celebrating the music of Harry Connick Jr. after 10 o'clock tonight and all weekend long on our jazz stream. 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
0: The West Michigan weather forecast calls for sunny skies today with highs in the upper 70s, tonight mostly clear with lows in the upper 50s, and tomorrow partly sunny with highs in the upper 70s. It's sunny and 56 degrees right now in Muskegon. 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
2: Live from NPR News in Washington, I'm Windsor Johnston. The National Anthem opened this morning's ceremony at Ground Zero in New York City as the nation marks 25 years since the September 11th terrorist attacks. A moment of silence was held at 8:46, the time that the first hijacked plane struck the North Tower of the World Trade Center in 2001. A bell tolled afterward as families gathered to read the names of their loved ones who died there that day. Memorial ceremonies are also being held at the Pentagon and in western Pennsylvania. In Shanksville, crowds are gathering to remember the passengers and crew of United Airlines Flight 93. The plane crashed into a field after hijackers seized the cockpit and those aboard fought back. Inflation remained stubbornly high last month, fueled in part by rising gasoline prices. NPR's Scott Horsley reports the cost of living in August was up 3.4% from a year ago.
3: Inflation heated up in August after a slowdown the month before. Prices rose 0.4% between July and August, with higher gasoline prices accounting for more than a third of that overall jump. Energy prices continue to climb in early September, with the average price of diesel fuel now topping $6 a gallon for the first time ever. The cost of airline tickets and used cars was also up last month. Stripping out volatile energy and food prices, so-called core inflation dipped to 2.4% in August, a slightly smaller annual increase than the previous month. Today's inflation report is the last big piece of economic news before next week's Federal Reserve meeting, where policymakers will have to decide whether to raise interest rates. Scott Horsley, NPR News, Washington.
2: President Trump wrapped up a two-day midterm convention in Dallas, Texas last night. NPR's Tamara Keith reports this convention may be Trump's last as a dominant political figure.
4: President Trump has long exaggerated the size of his crowds, and the convention was no different.
5: Everybody said, if you have a midterm convention, it's going to be a disaster. No, but look at that, the highest rafter, no empty seats.
4: But there were empty seats, thousands of them, the entire 300-level of the arena. And as Trump riffed on, he looked up and appeared to see what everyone in the room could see.
5: I shouldn't have looked up there. No, but look at this arena. This is a big arena.
4: The convention ended with red, white, blue, and gold balloons raining down from the ceiling. A tenor sang Phantom of the Opera as Trump swayed on stage with his eyes closed. Tamara Keith, NPR News, Dallas.
2: You're listening to NPR News from Washington. The Trump administration is considering sweeping changes to the once-a-decade census that could exclude millions of immigrants from the official count. The Census Bureau says the proposals would leave out people without permanent legal status and sharply reduce the collection of racial and ethnic information. Census figures help determine each state's representation in Congress and the Electoral College, while racial data is used to track discrimination and disparities in areas such as income, housing, and public safety. Researchers say they found the most detailed feather from the age of dinosaurs inside a chunk of fossilized feces. NPR's Ari Daniel explains.
6: The discovery was made in the rocky badlands of Montana. The feather, alongside other feathers and a couple bone pieces, likely came from an aquatic swimming bird living some 66 million years ago. This bird was one of many that went extinct alongside the dinosaurs, says Jing Mei O'Connor of the Field Museum of Natural History in Chicago.
7: Only one group of birds survives when the asteroid impact happens.
6: The group that gave rise to modern birds. But what allowed them to make it through the ensuing drop in global temperature? Perhaps they were better insulated, says O'Connor, based on her study of the newly found fossilized feathers. Other researchers dispute there's enough evidence. Ari Daniel, NPR News.
2: Stocks across Asia close lower today. On Wall Street, Dow futures are up nearly 500 points. 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
9: Hey, I'm Cindy Howes. 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New music from Miko Marks that might blow your roof off. Also new Mary Gaucher, Jayhawks, alongside classics from Joni Mitchell, Rufus Wainwright, Taj Mahal. I hope you can join me this week on Folk Alley.

tomorrow night and every Saturday night here on Blue Lake Public Radio. Folk Alley is on at 6 p.m., so please join us for that. Good morning. The time is 9:06. I'm Norm Kittleson. I'll be bringing you classical music for just under another hour this morning. Judy Wagley will be in at 10:06 after the news headlines at 10 to bring you more classical music until 1 o'clock this afternoon. So please stay with us here on Blue Lake Public Radio. We'll be listening to a concerto by Francesco Durante a little later in the hour, but we'll begin the final hour of the program this morning with one of the symphonies of Christian Kannebeck, who Mozart described as the best director I have ever seen. This is Kannebeck's Symphony No. 49.

Uwe Grod conducted the Nicholas Esterhazy Sinfonia with the music of Christian Kannebeck, the Symphony No. 49 in F major. Good morning. The time is 20 minutes after 9 o'clock. Thanks for tuning in to classical music this Friday morning here on Blue Lake Public Radio. 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Well, we haven't heard any Mozart yet today, so let's fix that right now. This is the Divertimento in E-flat major, Kerschel 113.

The music of Mozart, the Divertimento in E-flat major, Kerschel 113, for two violins, viola, bass, two clarinets, and two horns. On this recording, we heard the Vienna Chamber Ensemble. Good morning. 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Music director candidate Todd Craven will be on the podium for a program that includes Valerie Coleman's 7 o'clock shout and the Symphony No. 2 by Sibelius. Sukyong Cho will be the soloist in Mozart's Piano Concerto in D minor. The performance is tomorrow at 7:30 p.m. in the West Ottawa Performing Arts Center. Details and tickets are at hollandsymphony.org. Really nice weather for the next couple of days here in West Michigan. Sunny skies today with highs in the upper 70s. Mostly clear skies tonight with lows in the upper 50s. Partly sunny tomorrow with highs in the upper 70s. Sunday, mostly sunny in the morning, then becoming partly sunny with highs in the mid-70s. For next week, Monday, partly sunny. There's a 50% chance of rain with highs in the mid-70s. And looking ahead to Tuesday, mostly cloudy with a chance of showers and a slight chance of thunderstorms with highs in the mid-70s. It's currently 61 degrees with fair skies in Ludington. Here is a concerto by Francesco Durante.

Werner Erhard conducted the Concerto Cologne with the Concerto No. 1 in F minor by Francesco Durante. Good morning. The time is 9:50. 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Norm Kittleson here for just a few more minutes. Judy Wagley is waiting in the wings. She'll be bringing you more classical music beginning at 10:06 after the news headlines from NPR at the top of the hour. So please stay with us for more music all day long here on Blue Lake Public Radio. And we'll close out the program today with some music by Eric Ewazin. This is a piece for trumpet and piano titled Hymn for the Lost and Living.

0: The music of Eric Ewazin to close out the program this morning. That was a piece for trumpet and piano titled Hymn for the Lost and the Living. And that wraps up the program for this morning. I'm Norm Kittleson. Thank you so much for listening. Judy Wagley will be in at 10:06 to bring you more music until 1 o'clock in the afternoon. So please stay with us here on Blue Lake Public Radio.
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0: Saturday Morning Jazz on Blue Lake Public Radio features Joe Newman and Joe Wilder getting together. And we're going to hear from Bria Skonberg, Duke Ellington and Count Basie, Cassandra Wilson singing Joni Mitchell's music. And we'll dive into the history books for a little bit of Billie Holiday and Chu Berry. Jazz from Blue Lake Saturday Morning.
1: We have a really nice weather forecast for today here in West Michigan. Sunny skies with highs in the upper 70s. Mostly clear skies tonight with lows in the upper 50s. Tomorrow, partly sunny with highs in the upper 70s. Sunday, mostly sunny in the morning, then becoming partly sunny with highs in the mid-70s. And for Monday, partly sunny with a 50% chance of rain with highs in the mid-70s. It's 61 degrees with sunny skies right now in Whitehall. 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
2: Live from NPR News in Washington, I'm Windsor Johnston. A bell tolled at Ground Zero this morning in New York City as the nation observes 25 years since the September 11th terrorist attacks. A moment of silence was held at 8:46, marking the time the first hijacked plane struck the North Tower of the World Trade Center. NPR's Brian Mann is at the site where family members are gathering to honor their loved ones.
3: People are reading out the names of those lost on 9/11. It's family members speaking. Incredible emotion here. There are no speeches. That's according to long-standing custom, but there is music. Yo-Yo Ma is performing in the background to accompany them. And just a few moments ago, the Brooklyn Youth Chorus performed the Star-Spangled Banner.
2: That's NPR's Brian Mann reporting from Ground Zero. This morning at the Pentagon, families read aloud the names of the 184 people who were killed when American Airlines Flight 77 crashed into the building.
4: Petty Officer Third Class Melissa Rose Barnes, United States Navy.
2: President Trump is marking the anniversary at the Pentagon and will address the families gathered there. In western Pennsylvania, the 40 passengers and crew members aboard United Airlines Flight 93 are being remembered. Their plane crashed into a field near Shanksville after hijackers seized the cockpit. Investigators determined the flight had been headed toward the nation's capital. Stocks opened sharply higher this morning on Wall Street after a report showing inflation remained elevated last month. NPR's Scott Horsley reports the Dow Jones Industrial Average jumped by about 576 points in early trading.
5: Consumer prices in August were up 3.4% from a year ago, leaving the annual inflation rate unchanged from the month before. Prices rose 0.4% between July and August, with a sharp jump in gasoline prices accounting for more than a third of that monthly increase. Energy prices have continued to climb in September, with the average price of diesel fuel now topping $6 a gallon for the first time ever. Stripping out volatile food and energy prices, the core inflation rate for the last 12 months cooled slightly, but core inflation for the month of August accelerated. Investors were already betting the Federal Reserve would raise interest rates when policymakers meet next week. Investors think today's inflation report makes a rate hike even more likely. Scott Horsley, NPR News, Washington.
2: California Governor Gavin Newsom has signed legislation aimed at protecting children online. One bans social media platforms from offering users under 16 addictive features such as autoplay and personalized feeds. The measures are among the most extensive online protections for young people in the country. This is NPR. The AI company Anthropic issued a report on its efforts to disrupt threat actors trying to use its AI model Claude for malicious activity. NPR's John Ruwitch reports that includes blocking research that could lead to the development of biological weapons.
6: The kind of science knowledge that experts say makes advanced AI useful in developing cures for diseases could also potentially be used to develop bioweapons. And that risk is one of the big concerns that AI researchers and policymakers have about the technology. Anthropic topic noted five case studies. One involved researching how to make a mosquito-borne disease more transmissible. Another involved redesigning toxins for what Anthropic says was a national program. Anthropic says it's hard to know definitively if the cases were related to plans to build bioweapons, but it notes that it disrupted the activity and shared the information with the authorities and partners in the industry. And to note, Anthropic is a financial supporter of NPR. John Ruwitch, NPR News.
2: Missouri's Republican-drawn congressional map is blocked after a series of court rulings yesterday. Jason Rosenbaum from St. Louis Public Radio reports the decisions mark a setback for Republicans in the battle for control of the U.S. House.
7: A federal judge in St. Louis had ordered that the Republican redistricting plan had to be used while he considers a case on it. But the U.S. Supreme Court blocked that yesterday with an unsigned order and no dissent. So that means the map Missouri Republicans passed at the behest of Trump is blocked while the case is considered. And there's not much time before the election to actually consider it.
2: Jason Rosenbaum reporting. This is NPR News.
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10: 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We'll hear several of her works, including her piano concerto, and also Arnold Schoenberg, great modern master who revolutionized music in the 20th century, born on September 13th, 1874. We'll hear his early masterwork, The String Sextet, Transfigured Night, and more coming up on Sunday on Blue Lake.
9: In our weather forecast today, a nice sunny day with highs in the upper 70s. Tonight, mostly clear with lows in the upper 50s. Partly sunny tomorrow with highs in the upper 70s. On Sunday, mostly sunny in the morning, then becoming partly sunny with highs in the mid-70s. Looking ahead to Monday, partly sunny with a 50% chance of rain, highs in the mid-70s. And Tuesday, mostly cloudy. There is a chance of showers with a slight chance of thunderstorms, highs in the mid-70s. This morning, you may need to bring an extra layer, a sweater or a sweatshirt or a windbreaker before you head out the door. It is pleasant and 58 degrees here at Blue Lake Fine Arts Camp. Just about 9 minutes after 10 o'clock on this Friday, September 11th. And then we just heard on NPR that there are many gatherings of remembrance on a day when 25 years ago, well, many of us can remember exactly where we were, what we were doing, and how we were feeling as events unfolded in New York City and Washington, D.C. and Pennsylvania. And, well, we may pause throughout the day to reflect and remember. And we will have music for you throughout the day to help us reflect and also honor honor September 11th, the anniversary of the day. Here's the very contemplative prayer of St. Gregory, music by Alan Hovhaness, with Gerard Schwartz and the Seattle Symphony.

Charles Butler, the trumpet soloist, along with the Seattle Symphony, led by Gerard Schwartz, in The Prayer of St. Gregory by Alan Hovhaness. On Blue Lake Public Radio, listener-supported in Grand Rapids on 88.9 FM, across West Michigan on 90.3 FM, and online at bluelakeradio.org. 15 minutes after 10 on this Friday morning. Good morning. I'm Judy Wagley. Thanks for joining me today. We'll be together until 1 o'clock. Polly Schuler will join you at 1, and Matt Sumner is in at 4 o'clock with more classical music. And as always, we begin our weekdays with Norm Kittleson, who brings you music from 7 until 10. Music by Francis Poulenc now, the Gloria for soprano, chorus, and orchestra, featuring Sylvia McNair, along with the Atlanta Symphony Chorus and Orchestra. They're all under the direction of Robert Shaw.

0: With expressions of praise and of peace, Gloria by Francis Poulenc, we heard soprano Sylvia McNair along with the Atlanta Symphony Orchestra and Chorus, all under the direction of Robert Shaw on Blue Lake Public Radio. 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
0: 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Beautiful day today, a clear sunny day with highs in the upper 70s. Clear tonight, too, with lows in the upper 50s. Partly sunny tomorrow with highs in the upper 70s. And on Sunday, mostly sunny in the morning, then becoming partly sunny. And highs will be in the mid-70s on Sunday. Looking ahead to Monday and Tuesday, partly sunny with a chance of rain, highs in the mid-70s, along with a slight chance of thunderstorms on Tuesday, too. It is 62 degrees now here at Blue Lake Fine Arts Camp. And 19 minutes ahead of 11 o'clock. Good morning. I'm Judy Wagley. Thanks for joining me today and taking some time to enjoy music with us here on Blue Lake Public Radio. Here's the Fantasia on a Theme by Thomas Tallis by Rafe Vaughan Williams with Leonard Slatkin leading the St. Louis Symphony Orchestra.

0: Fantasia on a theme by Thomas Tallis, the music by Rafe Vaughan Williams. That was the St. Louis Symphony Orchestra conducted by Leonard Slatkin on Blue Lake Public Radio. WBLU Grand Rapids at 88.9 and WBLV Twin Lake and Muskegon at 90.3. A service of Blue Lake Fine Arts Camp. September is the end of the fiscal year here at Blue Lake Public Radio, and this September marks the end of our first year without federal funding. 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
0: 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A beautiful day today, sunny with highs in the upper 70s, clear tonight with lows in the upper 50s, partly sunny for tomorrow on Saturday with highs in the upper 70s. On Sunday, mostly sunny in the morning, then becoming partly sunny with highs in the mid 70s. Partly sunny on Monday, there is a chance of rain with highs in the mid 70s. And looking ahead to Tuesday, mostly cloudy with a chance of showers and even a chance of thunderstorms on Tuesday, highs in the mid 70s. It is clear and sunny and comfortable, but you may need a sweater or a sweatshirt before you go outside. It's 65 degrees here in the Manistee National Forest at Blue Lake Fine Arts Camp. It is 11 o'clock on Friday, September 11th, a day of remembrance and reflection on the events that changed our world in 2001. Music now by Joaquin Turina, a musical depiction of the cycle of the day, starting with daybreak through midday, then flowing into the evening and the night. And at the end, you will hear daybreak coming back again and making an appearance as the circle keeps going from morning to noon to evening to nighttime. 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

0: Circulo, the music by Joaquin Turina, Circle, depicting the cycle of the day from morning to midday to evening to night, and we come back around to morning again. 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
0: 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Thanks for joining me today. You can join me every weekday from 10 until 1. We get together and we have a wonderful time listening to wonderful classical music, like this by Edvard Grieg. I think of all of the big piano concertos, this is my favorite, the one by Edvard Grieg, the concerto in A minor. The soloist here is Leif Ove Andsnes, and he is joined by the Bergen Philharmonic Orchestra. That's Grieg's home team, by the way, and they are conducted by Dmitri Kadashenko.

0: And that, friends, is why we get together here on Blue Lake Public Radio, so that we can be uplifted by timeless music, like the Piano Concerto in A Minor by Edvard Grieg. Leif Ove Andsnes, the soloist there, along with the Bergen Philharmonic Orchestra, conducted by Dmitry Kadyzhenko. And this is listener-supported Blue Lake Public Radio in Grand Rapids on 88.9 FM, across West Michigan on 90.3 FM, and online at bluelakeradio.org. 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Dave Eggers will speak about his writing, including the novel The Circle, and experiences as an illustrator and journalist on Tuesday, November 17th at 7 p.m. in the Frauenthal Theater. The event will also include time for questions and book signing. A registration link for the November program opens on September 15th at madl.org.
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0: 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A beautiful Friday today, sunny and clear with highs reaching the upper 70s, mostly clear tonight with lows in the upper 50s, partly sunny tomorrow with highs in the upper 70s, and on Sunday, mostly sunny in the morning, then becoming partly sunny with highs in the mid 70s. It is 70 very nice and comfortable degrees here at Blue Lake Fine Arts Camp. 15 minutes before noon on this Friday, September 11th. I'm Judy Wagley. It is so good to have you along today. We get together every weekday from 10 until 1 and share this wonderful music that we love so much. From Every Horizon, a tone poem to New York, music by Norman Della Gioia now, with the Keystone Wind Ensemble conducted by Jack Stamp.

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It is about 7 minutes ahead of noon on this Friday, September 11th. I'm Judy Wagley. It is good to have you along today. Music by Johann Sebastian Bach now. Two fugues, the Contrapuntis No. 5 and Contrapuntis No. 6, performed by the very powerful Pittsburgh Symphony Brass.

0: Contrapuntus number 5 and Contrapuntus number 6 by Johann Sebastian Bach with the Pittsburgh Symphony Brass. Bach originally wrote those fugues for organ, but when we hear the different colors of the brass instruments, you can really hear each individual part of the counterpoint, and wow, is it astounding what Bach created there. This is Blue Lake Public Radio, WBLU Grand Rapids at 88.9, and WBLV Twin Lake and Muskegon at 90.3, a service of Blue Lake Fine Arts Camp. September is the end of the fiscal year here at Blue Lake Public Radio, and this September marks the end of our first year without federal funding. 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But there is some time left in the month and some dollars left to raise. 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
1: 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We'll spend some time listening to his album So Much for Goodbyes, a tribute to his mother. Lots of other new music on the program this week. We'll hear from Hammerville and Tidal Wave Road, and we'll hear from the band Chicken Wire Empire coming to Fremont in a few weeks. We'll hear some music for the Michigan Irish Festival coming up next week. I'm Steve Albert. It's a Michigan Saturday Night, 8 o'clock here on Blue Lake Public Radio.
0: Always fun to hang out with Steve on Saturday nights here on Blue Lake Public Radio. Nice weather to hang out with anyone or anywhere for the next couple of days. A nice sunny day today with highs in the upper 70s. Clear tonight with lows in the upper 50s. Tomorrow, partly sunny with highs in the upper 70s. And on Sunday, mostly sunny in the morning, and then some clouds roll in and it will become partly sunny. Again, highs in the mid-70s. Same for Monday, although there is a 50% chance of rain. Temperatures still in the mid-70s. Tuesday, mostly cloudy, and we may see some rain and maybe a thunderstorm, too. Again, highs in the mid-70s, so pretty stable temperatures here and comfortable over the next couple of days at least. It is 71 degrees now and sunny here in the woods. We are in the Manistee National Forest here at Blue Lake Fine Arts Camp. 4 minutes after noon on this Friday, September 11th. I'm Judy Wagley. Thanks so much for joining me today and sharing this music with me. We will be together until 1 o'clock. We'll have news headlines for you from NPR at 101. Then Foley Shuler is in with more music until 4. Matt Sumner in from 4 until 7. Stay with us all day long here for music on Blue Lake Public Radio. Music now by George Friedrich Handel, the Suite No. 2 in F major, Garrick Olson, the pianist.

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0: 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Good afternoon. Thanks for joining me today. We'll be together for just a bit longer, until 1 o'clock. We get together every weekday from 10 until 1 and share lots of wonderful music together, like this Symphony No. 40 in G minor by Wolfgang Amadeus Mozart. Mozart wrote, as far as we know, 41 symphonies, and he quickly turned out the last three, 39, 40, and 41, in 3 months during the summer of 1788. And in June, July, August, right, one right after another, with no commission or no dedication, he just wrote this music. Although he did write a letter to a friend saying that he had plans for a new concert series, and maybe he would be premiering these symphonies at that concert series. We don't know. He also wrote to that friend that he was in dire financial straits. Right about that same time, probably around the time that he was beginning his Symphony No. 40 in G minor, his six-month-old daughter passed away. I think we can really hear that in the music, the poignancy of the music of the Symphony No. 40 in G minor, one of only two symphonies in a minor key, both in G minor. The other is Symphony No. 25, by the way. But you can hear the anguish in Mozart's tone here. In the Symphony No. 40 in G minor, music by Mozart, here's Sir Charles Mackerras leading the Prague Chamber Orchestra on Blue Lake Public Radio.

The Symphony No. 40 in G minor, composed by Wolfgang Amadeus Mozart in 1788 when he was going through a lot of personal trials. We heard the Prague Chamber Orchestra, led by Sir Charles McCarris, here on Blue Lake Public Radio. 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And that music by Mozart, a real testament to perseverance and resilience. I'm Judy Wagley. Thanks so much for joining me today. We'll be together for just a bit longer. Foley Shuler is in with you after NPR News, and that's coming up at 101. We will end our time together today and for this week with the music of Gabriel Fauré, an elegy for cello featuring Ofra Harnoy.

0: Cellist Ofra Harnoy and pianist Michael Dusek with an elegy by Gavriel Fauré on Blue Lake Public Radio, WBLU Grand Rapids at 88.9 and WBLV Twin Lake and Muskegon at 90.3. A service of Blue Lake Fine Arts Camp. I'm Judy Wagley. Thanks so much for joining me today. I hope the music has allowed you to reflect and remember on this September 11th. NPR News is next. Stay with us. The time is 1:01.
1: Live from NPR News, I'm Lakshmi Singh. It's the 25th anniversary of 9/11, the attacks that claimed nearly 3,000 lives in New York City, outside Washington, D.C., and in Shanksville, Pennsylvania. Passengers and crew members of Flight 93 prevented a planned terrorist attack on Washington, D.C. Everyone on board died when the plane instead crashed in an empty field in Shanksville. NPR member station WPSU Sydney Roach reports from this morning's remembrance ceremony at the Flight 93 National Memorial.
2: Family members read the names of those who died aboard Flight 93 on September 11th, 2001.
3: Patricia Cushing, my mother.
2: 40 passengers and crew members were on board when Al-Qaeda terrorists took control. The passengers and crew learned of the attacks on the World Trade Center and the Pentagon and fought back against the hijackers.
4: Andrew Sonny Garcia.
2: The plane was headed for Washington, D.C., but instead crashed in a field in Shanksville, Pennsylvania. Everyone on board died.
5: Katuzi, Grand Colas, and our unborn child.
2: There are more events planned throughout the day and the weekend near the crash site. For NPR News, I'm Sydney Roach in Shanksville, Pennsylvania.
1: Iran says it will attend a regional meeting of the foreign ministers of countries in the Persian Gulf. The Iranian foreign ministry said that 8 foreign ministers will be attending to discuss issues around the Strait of Hormuz, which Iran has blockaded since the start of the war. More from NPR's Hadil Al-Shalchi.
6: The Iranian Foreign Ministry spokesperson Esmail Baqai announced that the meeting of foreign ministers will take place in Oman next week. He said the foreign ministers of Iran, Iraq, and other Arab states on the coast of the Persian Gulf and the Sea of Oman will be attending. He said that the meeting will address negotiations Iran and Oman have been part of to reach an agreement to temporarily reopen the Strait of Hormuz. The Iranian blockade of the strait has affected global oil supplies. U.S. diesel prices hit a new American high at an average of $6 a gallon this week. Hadil Al-Shalchi, NPR News, Istanbul.
1: In the U.S., the cost of living in August was up 3.4% from a year ago. Here's NPR's Scott Horsley.
7: Inflation heated up in August after a slowdown the month before. Prices rose 0.4% between July and August, with higher gasoline prices accounting for more than a third of that overall jump. Energy prices continue to climb in early September, with the average price of diesel fuel now topping $6 a gallon for the first time ever. The cost of airline tickets and used cars was also up last month. Stripping out volatile energy and food prices, so-called core inflation dipped to 2.4% in August, a slightly smaller annual increase than the previous month. Today's inflation report is the last big piece of economic news before next week's Federal Reserve meeting, where policymakers will have to decide whether to raise interest rates.
1: It's NPR. A federal court has ruled that the Energy Department overstepped its authority when it forced a coal-fired power plant in Michigan to keep operating longer than its scheduled retirement date last year. Energy Secretary Chris Wright had said the J.H. Campbell plant, which has been around for more than 60 years, needed to stay open to ensure reliable electricity in the region. Michigan, Illinois, and Minnesota, as well as environmental groups, legally sought to overturn that order. A dress worn by Princess Diana to a party hours after the then Prince Charles revealed he'd been unfaithful to her is going up for sale. The strapless gown quickly became one of Diana's most memorable looks and was dubbed her revenge dress. NPR's Fatima Al-Kassab with details.
8: On the same night Prince Charles admitted his infidelity in a TV documentary, Princess Diana arrived at a party in London in a strapless, fitted black gown, breaking royal protocol while sending her own sartorial message amid the scandal. The dress by Greek designer Christina Stambolian will tour around the world before going up for auction in New York this December, where it's expected to sell for up to $300,000. In a statement, Sotheby's auction house said the late princess understood instinctively that fashion could be a language in its own right. Fatima Al-Kassab, NPR News, London.
1: U.S. stocks were higher with the Dow Jones Industrial Average up more than 1%. I'm Lakshmi Singh, NPR News.
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10: 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This is Foley Shuler, glad to be with you for classical music until 4 o'clock this afternoon, where every show tells a story, the story of our lives in many ways. And not just the story behind the music, but the music itself doing the storytelling. And a day of reflection and remembrance on this edition of the show. We hope you can stay tuned as classical music continues here on Blue Lake Public Radio.

music of Jennifer Higdon. We heard the Atlanta Symphony Orchestra under the direction of Robert Spano, performing a beautiful work that Jennifer Higdon wrote initially on a commission to celebrate the 75th anniversary of the Curtis Institute of Music, her alma mater and where she later taught for many years. Though it evolved into something much, much more and more deeply personal, becoming a tribute to her younger brother, Andrew Blue Higdon, who passed away from cancer while she was writing the piece, featuring his instrument, the clarinet, extensively intertwined with hers, the flute, with the composer being the older sibling entering first, but then the flute drops out, leaving the clarinet to continue in its journey alone into the sky. In this work entitled Blue Cathedral, Jennifer Higdon said that she, when she set out writing the piece, found herself imagining a journey through a glass cathedral in the sky. The death of her brother had made her reflect on the amazing journeys that we all make in our lives, crossing paths with so many individuals, singularly and collectively. And she was moved to create that work, which she described as the story that commemorates living and passing through places of knowledge and of sharing, and of that song called Life. Jennifer Higdon on the music that opens our show for today, her Blue Cathedral. This is Foley Schuller, glad to be with you once again, your host every weekday afternoon from 1 until 4 p.m. It's always a pleasure. Today, a day of great reflection and memorialization, the 25th anniversary of the September 11th attacks. Anybody who remembers those tragic, devastating events, of course, remembers where they were at the time they heard the news. I myself was working here at the station several years into that, that journey, and back at that time, it was just before I started working the afternoon shift, and I was then working evenings and the weekends, which meant my weekend, as it were was Monday and Tuesday, I believe. So I was off on that Tuesday of September 11th, 2001, and wakened by a call from my brother, who just told me to go turn on the television. And that was the first strike, the first tower, and then sat, like so many others, in utter devastation and disbelief, watching the day unfold there at home. And I know many of you remember where you were at the time as well. The day that still brings us all together collectively. And I don't know about you, but I always find myself watching the memorial events at Ground Zero and elsewhere, and I always feel like it's important to hear those names being read aloud. And I made it through at least the P's or before I had to leave for work today, but it's always a moving experience to hear those names aloud. And there was a number of different musicians accompanying the family members who were reading their family's names. And it was great to see cellist Yo-Yo Ma there at the event on the podium. And one of the pieces you heard him playing, if you're curious what that was the prelude from the great D minor suite for an accompanied cello of Johann Sebastian Bach. And I thought we would hear him perform that entire piece. It is indeed a fitting one for the day, a work of great soul-searching introspection, and the one that really is of most that character of the six immortal solo cello suites by Bach, the D minor suite number 2. Here's cellist Yo-Yo Ma to perform.

Cellist Yo-Yo Ma performing the suite for unaccompanied cello number 2 in D minor by Johann Sebastian Bach from the 6 suites for unaccompanied cello. Monumental work for the instrument. We heard one of the most soul-searching of the set of 6, the D minor, with Yo-Yo Ma taking us to 1:45 on this Friday afternoon. This is Foley Schuller. And you're listening to classical music on Blue Lake Public Radio, WBLU Grand Rapids at 88.9, and WBLV Twin Lake and Muskegon at 90.3, a service of Blue Lake Fine Arts Camp. 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Music director candidate Todd Craven will be on the podium for a program that will include Valerie Coleman's 7 o'clock shout, as well as the Symphony No. 2 by Jean Sibelius. Sukyong Cho will be the soloist in Mozart's Piano Concerto in D minor. That will take place tomorrow evening, September 12th at 7:30 p.m. at West Ottawa Performing Arts Center. 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And you can hear an interview I conducted with music director candidate Todd Craven as we preview this season opening concert. You can find that on our website and listen there on demand. And I think if you click on my profile there and just look for past stories, which should be toward the bottom, that should be right toward the top of that listing. And check out Conversation with Todd Craven. And we hope you can stay tuned and enjoy the classical music this afternoon here on Blue Lake Public Radio. All sorts of beautiful music on the way, and music befitting a day of remembrance and reflection as we mark the 25th anniversary of the September 11th attacks. There were, of course, at the time, as many of you remember, all sorts of musical responses. It is, of course, art in the broadest sense to which we turn at such times. And in the immediate aftermath of the September 11th attacks in 2001, you may remember the New York Philharmonic, led by music director Kurt Mazur, just days later on September 20th, gave a special performance of Johannes Brahms' A German Requiem as a profound memorial concert following the attacks of September 11th. And on this date, 25 years later, we commemorate those lives lost that day and in the days and years following, with a complete performance of this beloved choral masterpiece by Brahms as we continue. Hope you can stay tuned for A German Requiem. This was music that Brahms wrote in to some degree prompted by his own mother's death. And he found himself turning for solace to his German language Bible, though he wasn't a deeply religious man, he was a deeply spiritual one, to make that familiar distinction, and always kept that German Bible near at hand. And for this work, he made his own highly personal selection of texts, departing widely from the traditional text for the Latin Mass for the dead that is usually employed by a Requiem Mass in music, instead making a personal selection that emphasizes, rather than doom and gloom, rather the theme of hope and comfort for the living, which is the through line through this beautiful choral masterpiece, and hence the work's title, A German Requiem. Though Brahms, where that was concerned, said he'd rather it just be called A Human Requiem. And we're going to hear it next in a definitive recording here from the Atlanta Symphony Orchestra and Chorus. Our vocal soloists are soprano Arlene Auger and baritone Richard Stilwell, here under the direction of Robert Shaw, A German Requiem by Brahms.

Johannes Brahms' beautiful and haunting masterpiece of comfort for the living, remembering the dead, but bringing great comfort to the living in his choral masterpiece, A German Requiem. Music of Brahms performed by the Atlanta Symphony Orchestra and Chorus with soprano Arlene Auger and baritone Richard Stillwell. That beloved work by Brahms, which would be featured just days after the September 11th attacks in 2001 in a special performance September 20th of that year with the New York Philharmonic and Chorus led by Kurt Mazur in a profound memorial concert given just days after the September 11th attacks, in honor of the 25th anniversary. We heard that work there, performed by the Atlanta Symphony Orchestra and Chorus under the direction of the great Robert Shaw, A German Requiem by Brahms. The time is 1 minute after three. This is Foley Schuller, hoping you'll stay tuned as our music continues here on Blue Lake Public Radio, WBLU Grand Rapids at 88.9, and WBLV Twin Lake and Muskegon at 90.3, a service of Blue Lake Fine Arts Camp. In the hour to come, we will spotlight a major work that came out of the tragic events of September 11th, 2001, music of American composer John Adams, commissioned by the New York Philharmonic, who, in the near aftermath of the events, created a powerful and profound work entitled On the Transmigration of Souls. It would go on to win the Pulitzer Prize in Music for John Adams and a Grammy Award for the New York Philharmonic recording, which we will hear coming up in just a little bit. We hope you will stay tuned. On the way next, trumpeter Wynton Marsalis is featured in some music of Aaron Copland that he wrote for a play by Irwin Shaw, giving expression to the night thoughts of various people in a great city. That's on the way next as we continue following a check of our weather forecast for Western Michigan, and we'll also check in with what's going on this week's Sunday on Blue Lake program. We have mostly clear skies tonight with overnight lows in the upper 50s, a partly sunny day tomorrow with highs reaching the upper 70s. The outlook for Sunday calls for mostly sunny skies to start the day, then becoming partly sunny, a high around 75, and looking ahead to Monday, partly sunny with a 50% chance of rain showers, highs in the mid-70s. Right now it's 77 degrees here at Blue Lake Fine Arts Camp. Hello, this is Foley Schuller, your host for Sunday on Blue Lake. Music and more every Sunday afternoon from 1 until 4. On this week's program, we celebrate the birthdays of two great composers, born on September 13th across the years, including Clara Schumann, one of the greatest pianists of her time, and also a remarkably gifted composer who helped blaze a trail for women in that realm in her time and an inspiring figure to this day. We'll hear several of her works, including her piano concerto. And also Arnold Schoenberg, great modern master who revolutionized music in the 20th century, born on September 13th, 1874. We'll hear his early masterwork, The String Sextet, Transfigured Night, and more coming up on Sunday on Blue Lake.

music of Aaron Copland that he wrote for a play by Irwin Shaw called Quiet City. Presented the night thoughts of various characters populating a great city. And those included a young jazz trumpet player represented by the prominent trumpet solo. And also what Shaw described, I believe, as a dispossessed man with a representation given by the English horn. Wynton Marsalis was heard in the former role as the trumpet soloist and on English horn, Philip Koch, with the Eastman Wind Ensemble there under the direction of Donald Hunsberger, its longtime director, who made that arrangement for Wind Ensemble that was specially sanctioned by Copland himself, who was pleased with the results. Quiet City by Aaron Copland, taking us to 16 minutes after 3 on this Friday afternoon. This is Foley Schuller. Glad to be with you. Always a pleasure to spend these afternoons with you here on Blue Lake Public Radio every weekday from 1 until 4 p.m. And also your hosts on Sundays at that same time, now 1 to 4 p.m. And working on a show that will find us celebrating some great September birthdays that fall on the 13th. Two musical trailblazers, and they working a century apart or so, namely Clara Schumann, whose birthday is on Sunday, and also Arnold Schoenberg, and they'll both be well represented on the program. Hope you can join me on Sunday for Sunday on Blue Lake, beginning at 1 p.m. Support for Blue Lake Public Radio comes from the Muskegon Area District Library, hosting an evening with author Dave Eggers. It's part of Muskegon's 2026 Big Read. Dave Eggers will speak about his writing, including the novel The Circle, and experience as an illustrator and journalist on Tuesday, November 17th at 7 p.m. at Muskegon's Frauenthal Theater. The event will include time for questions and also book signing. A registration link for the November program will open on September 15th at madl.org. Coming up a little bit later in the hour, we will celebrate the birthday today of one of today's leading composers. One of two leading composers of our time will be featuring in the hour, the other being John Adams. We're going to hear a powerful and profound work that he wrote in response to these September 11th attacks, just months following the devastating event. His work on the transmigration of souls, written for the New York Philharmonic, will be coming up in just a little bit as we remember on the 25th anniversary of the September 11th attacks. First, music by a composer who, though not from America, was an important part of our American musical tradition. If you were to take a 22-minute subway ride from the site of the World Trade Center Memorial and Museum up to Stuyvesant Park, you would encounter a statue of the composer whose music we hear next, namely Antonin Dvorak, whose statue resides there right near where he lived with his family in New York City for a time when he was serving as the first director of the newly formed National Conservatory of Music in New York. We got a bit into that and heard all sorts of great Dvorak music just a few days ago in honor of his birthday. We're going to hear a little more of his music next as Itzhak Perlman and Yo-Yo Ma team up with the Boston Symphony for the Slavonic Dance in E minor.

0: cellist Yo-Yo Ma and violinist Itzhak Perlman, two of the greats there, teaming with the Boston Symphony under the direction of Seiji Ozawa, performing the beautiful Oscar Moravec arrangement of the Slavonic Dance in E minor, Opus 72, Number 2 by Antonin Dvorak. And this is Foley Schuller, glad to have your company for the finest in recorded classical music here on Blue Lake Public Radio. 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It's a pleasure to have you with us on a day of reflection and remembrance, a subdued day, finds us taking stock of the tragic events of 25 years ago today, and also where we've come since then, and who we are now. And music hopefully befitting such a day on the program today. We're going to continue with one of the very first, I would dare say the first major musical response to the September 11th attacks by a major American composer. Came from John Adams on a commission from the New York Philharmonic and Lincoln Center, created shortly after the terror attacks of September 11th, 2001, and premiered on September 19th, 2002, a work entitled On the Transmigration of Souls. And rather than calling it a traditional requiem or memorial, Adams described this piece as a memory space, a sonic landscape meant for listeners to be alone with their thoughts and grief. The piece features an arresting blend of orchestra, mixed chorus, children's choir, and a pre-recorded tape that overlays sounds of the city, along with voices softly reading the names of the victims and phrases taken from the various missing posters that were posted around New York. And that layering consists of haunting, creates a haunting musical effect that culminates in a drifting down of those voices.
1: FanDuel's dropping profit boost on college football Saturday.
0: Sorry about that. It represents a layering of the names drifting down out of the sky as if fluttering down on pieces of paper, as they were at the time, and becoming part of the debris surrounding the site of the World Trade Center, and haunting work that is really unlike anything else that would garner John Adams the Pulitzer Prize in Music and also this recording, the Grammy Award, for its year. We're going to hear the New York Philharmonic, also the Brooklyn Youth Chorus, and New York Choral Artists, here under the direction of Lauren Mazel, performing John Adams On the Transmigration of Souls.

0: Missing. Missing. Missing. 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
1: John Florian. Christina Flannery.
0: Missing.
1: John Florian. Christina Flannery.
0: Missing.
1: John Florian. Christina Flannery. Lucy Fishman. Richard
0: missing.
1: John Florian. Lucy Fishman. Richard Christina Fitzsimmons. Flannery.
0: Missing.
1: John Richard Fitzsimmons.
0: Missing.
1: John Richard Fitzsimmons. Christina Flannery.
0: Missing.
1: John Florian. David Flann.
0: Missing.
1: Joseph W. Flann. David Flann. John.
0: Missing.
1: Joseph W. Flann.
2: Helen
1: John
2: D. Cook.
1: Joseph
0: missing.
1: W. Flann. John.
2: Helen D. Cook.
1: Christina Flann.
0: Missing.
1: Joseph W. Flann.
2: Helen D. Cook.
1: Christina Flann. Carl
2: Flickinger. Helen D. Cook.
1: Carl Flickinger.
0: Missing.
1: Fletcher. Carl Flickinger.
0: Missing.
1: Carl Flickinger.
0: Missing.
1: Carl Flickinger.
0: Missing.
1: Lucy Fishman.
3: My brother.
0: Missing.
1: My brother.
0: Jane S. Beattie.
1: Neil DeBoer.
0: Missing. Jane
1: my brother.
0: S. Beattie.
2: Matthew Timothy O'Mahony.
0: Missing.
1: Neil DeBoer.
0: My
1: brother.
2: Matthew
1: Neil DeBoer.
0: James Patrick Berger.
1: My brother.
0: Missing.
2: Matthew
1: Rose.
2: Timothy Patrick Berger.
0: Missing.
1: Missing.
0: Jacqueline P. Sanchez. Missing.
1: Missing.
0: Jacqueline P. Sanchez.
1: Bennett.
0: Missing.
1: Missing.
0: James Sam. Lieutenant Stephen J. Bennett. Missing. God.

0: date of birth, July 9th, 1963. 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Please call 212-799-8444. We love you, Chick.
1: Missing. 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
0: Ina Bassino,
1: Jeffrey Coombs, Anilda Domingo,
0: Alicia
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0: Eric Bennett.
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0: Alexis Ledoux, Betsy Martinez, Brian McGee, Christopher Larrabee, Daniel Mayer, Dennis Lavelle, Edward J. Lemon, Elena Ledesma, Eugene Lazar, Gary E. Lasco, Hamidou S. Larry, James Leahy, Juan Garcia, Juanita Lee,
1: Michael Tedonio,
0: Janine Laverde,
1: Edward Mazzola,
0: Jeffrey Latouche,
1: Anthony Tempesta,
0: John D. Lee,
2: Juan Garcia,
0: John Adam Nelson, John J. Lennon, Jose Luis Leon, Kevin D. Marlowe, Lizzie Martinez Calderon, I See Water and Buildings, Michael Lepore,
1: David Fontana, I Love You,
0: Nicholas C. Lassman, I See Water and Buildings, Paul Uchabutu,
1: I See Water and Buildings,
0: Richard Y. Seeley,
1: Donald A. Foreman,
0: Alicia Karen Levine,
1: Frederick Gabler,
0: Betsy Martinez, my sister, Mariela Vache,
1: my mother, Frederick Gabler,
0: my brother,
1: Hector Tamayo,
0: my son.

The Transmigration of Souls by John Adams. First major musical response to the September 11th attacks, created just shortly after September 11th, 2001, and premiered on September 19th, 2002, commissioned by the New York Philharmonic. And comprising a number of musical layers, orchestra, chorus, children's chorus, and voices. Speaking text from missing person flyers, personal remembrances, and the names of the victims. In what John Adams called a memory space for private reflection and emotion. And we hope it was such for you this afternoon. We heard the New York Philharmonic, along with the New York Choral Artists and Brooklyn Youth Chorus, all under the direction of Lauren Mazel, in John Adams' On the Transmigration of Souls, part of our special 25th anniversary programming on this September 11th, 2026. This is Foley Schuller, glad to be with you today. Long before that, today's date became forever associated with those horrific events of 25 years ago. It was associated with a number of other quite wonderful events, including the birth of the great Estonian composer Arvo Pärt, who turns 91 today. We close with some of his most famous music as violinist Anna Kiko Myers performs with pianist Akira Iguchi.

0: Violinist Akiko Myers with Akira Aguchi. Music of the renowned Estonian composer Arvo Pärt, one of the most performed of all living composers, who turns 91 today. Happy birthday to Arvo Pärt. We heard his beautiful work, Spiegel im Spiegel, literally mirror in mirror, inspired by the image, the seemingly infinite series of images produced when two mirrors face one another. And with that, we wrap up our classical music show for the afternoon. This is Foley Schuller. Thanks for joining in. And I hope you will stay tuned. We have a look at news highlights from NPR as we continue here on Blue Lake Public Radio.
1: Live from NPR News, I'm Lakshmi Singh. It has been a day of deep reflection on the events of September 11, 2001. On this 25th anniversary of the terrorist attacks on U.S. soil, President Trump delivered a speech at the Pentagon. NPR's Frank Ordonez reports that during the solemn event, Trump also defended his administration's war against Iran.
2: President Trump and the First Lady listened as the names of the 184 people killed at the Pentagon were read at the beginning of the 25th anniversary ceremony of the attacks that killed nearly 3,000 people in New York, Washington, D.C., and Shanksville, Pennsylvania. In honoring those who died, Trump also sought to tie the moment to his decision to go to war in Iran.
3: We will never, ever forget. That's why we fight today. We don't have a choice. There can only be victory.
2: Trump spoke of American unity following the 9/11 attacks, calling it the authentic spirit of the nation. Franco Ordonez, NPR News.
1: Iran says it will attend a regional meeting of the foreign ministers of countries in the Persian Gulf. The Iranian foreign ministry says that 8 foreign ministers will be attending to discuss issues around the Strait of Hormuz, which Iran has blockaded since the start of the war. We have more from NPR's Hadil Alshalchi.
4: The Iranian Foreign Ministry spokesperson Esmail Baqai announced that the meeting of foreign ministers will take place in Oman next week. He said the foreign ministers of Iran, Iraq, and other Arab states on the coast of the Persian Gulf and the Sea of Oman will be attending. He said that the meeting will address negotiations Iran and Oman have been part of to reach an agreement to temporarily reopen the Strait of Hormuz. The Iranian blockade of the strait has affected global oil supplies. U.S. diesel prices hit a new American high at an average of $6 a gallon this week. Hadil Alshalchi, NPR News, Istanbul.
1: The last big economic report before the Federal Reserve holds its next interest rate setting meeting next week shows no relief from inflation in the U.S. NPR's Scott Horsley says the U.S. war with Iran shows no sign of abating. Oil prices are more volatile and energy prices are rising.
5: The overall cost of living in August was up 3.4% from a year ago, similar to the annual inflation rate the month before. That's higher than the Federal Reserve would like and could signal a need to raise interest rates. But if you strip out energy and food prices, the annual core inflation rate cooled a little bit last month. So Fed policymakers really have to try to figure out which way is the trend line actually moving.
1: NPR, Scott Horsley reporting. The Dow's closed up more than 500 points. It's NPR News. A new study from the Brookings Institution looked at the impacts of cell phone bans a year out. Nearly all students attend schools with some kind of cell phone restriction or ban in the United States. NPR's Sequoia Carrillo has details.
6: The Brookings recent study on cell phone bans finds that usage of phones in schools by teens increased across the 2025-2026 school year, despite nearly all schools having some kind of ban in place. The increases were the smallest in schools with the strictest policies, like bell-to-bell bans versus policies that allowed use during lunch and passing periods. But even in schools with the strictest policies, most teens reported no impact on well-being indicators like happiness or stress. Cell phone bans have swept the country in popularity in recent years, uniting folks from across the political and geographic spectrum. Sequoia Carrillo, NPR News.
1: A federal court has ruled that the Energy Department overstepped its authority when it forced a coal-fired power plant in Michigan to keep operating longer than its scheduled retirement date last year. Another member of Norway's royal family has died. In a statement, the palace says Princess Astrid was 94 when she passed away today, just 2 days after she attended the funeral of her 89-year-old brother, King Harald. When it comes to naming its international airport in honor of the late Dolly Parton, Nashville is all in. Today, the Metropolitan Nashville Airport Authority voted unanimously to start the renaming process, although the final name has yet to be decided. It's NPR News.
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8: This is listener-supported Blue Lake Public Radio. My name is Matt Sumner. Thanks so much for tuning in here today as we continue on great selections of classical music until the 7 o'clock hour. In a check of the weather forecast here across western lower Michigan here for the rest of this afternoon and into the evening hours, sunny skies to continue with temperatures holding pleasantly in the 70s, mostly clear tonight with lows in the upper 50s, partly sunny skies to continue for tomorrow with highs in the upper 70s, and mostly sunny, then a few clouds filtering in for the afternoon on Sunday with temperatures holding in the mid-70s. Monday and Tuesday to start the work week, we could see a chance of showers and storms, especially in the afternoon, and could get a little breezy as well. Temperatures expected to hold in the mid-70s.
9: Pierre Laurent-Aimard is the soloist in works by Boulez and Debussy next time on the New York Philharmonic This Week. I'm Alec Baldwin. 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
8: And join us this evening for that broadcast of the New York Philharmonic at 8 o'clock right here on Blue Lake Public Radio. We start this hour with uplifting music from Cherubini. It's the overture to Anacreon, as performed by the Hanover Band, directed by Roy Goodman.

Roy Goodman conducts the Hanover Band on Cherubini's Overture to Anacreon here on Blue Lake Public Radio. My name is Matt Sumner. So glad to have you alongside here with me today as we continue on great selections of classical music until 7 o'clock, in which we now turn to music of Korngold. It's his violin concerto as performed by virtuoso violinist Yasha Heifetz in the Los Angeles Philharmonic under the direction of Alfred Wallenstein. Let's listen to Korngold's violin concerto.

Virtuoso violinist Yasha Heifetz performing the Korngold Violin Concerto with the Los Angeles Philharmonic under the direction of Alfred Wallenstein. September is the end of the fiscal year here at Blue Lake Public Radio, and this September marks the end of our first year without federal funding. And we've seen what's required to keep this community-supported service going, and we are grateful for all of you who dug a little deeper this year to keep the music playing. There is some time left in the month and some dollars left to raise, and if you're a new Blue Lake listener, please consider donating today. The link is easy to find on our website or mobile app, and you'll be joining a generous group of people who want to see great music continue on the air here in West Michigan. And thank you. Let's hear the music of Antonio Vivaldi and the Concerto in F Major for Bassoon, Strings, and Continuo. We listen to Matthew Wilkie performing solo bassoon with the Chamber Orchestra of Europe, conducted by Alexander Schneider.

0: The Music of Antonio Vivaldi, with a concerto in F major for bassoon, strings, and continuo. We heard bassoonist Matthew Wilkie performing with the Chamber Orchestra of Europe, conducted by Alex Schneider.
1: He's one of the biggest stars in jazz, a movie and television icon who plays piano and leads a marvelous big band. He can sing, too. We're celebrating the music of Harry Connick Jr. after 10 o'clock tonight and all weekend long on our jazz stream. I hope you'll join us for jazz from Blue Lake, weeknights at 10 on Blue Lake Public Radio.
0: And you can listen to jazz this evening with the Lazaro Vega at 10 o'clock right here on Blue Lake Public Radio. Let's close this hour with music from Carl Goldmark. This is a couple of excerpts here from the Rustic Wedding Symphony, composed in 1877 as a high school contestant in Cleveland's annual music memory contest. We listened to this from an album titled Fennell Favorites, conductor Frederick Fennell live with Dallas Wind Symphony performing Goldmark's Rustic Wedding Symphony.

0: And a couple of excerpts out of Carl Goldmark's Rustic Wedding Symphony, arranged and transcribed for Wind Ensemble. That was Frederick Fennell conducting the Dallas Wind Symphony. This is Blue Lake Public Radio, WBLU, Grand Rapids at 88.9, and WBLV Twin Lake and Muskegon at 90.3, a service of Blue Lake Fine Arts Camp. Stay with us. Coming up ahead next, it's news highlights from NPR.
1: Live from NPR News in Washington, I'm Ryland Barton. Flags and flowers in shades of red, white, and blue adorn memorials to the victims of the 9/11 terrorist attacks 25 years ago today. Governors across the country ordered flags to be flown at half-staff. NPR's Bill Chappell takes us to places where people paused and reflected.
2: In Shanksville, Pennsylvania, a bell tolled for each life lost when Flight 93 crashed nearby. At the Pentagon, President Trump said the attacks brought Americans together.
3: We were all New Yorkers that day, every one of us. We were all New Yorkers.
2: And in New York, Vice President Vance joined four ex-presidents at the World Trade Center Memorial Site to hear families speak the names of those who died. The speakers, brothers, daughters, grandchildren, looked back on what was lost, and they pledged never to forget. Bill Chappell, NPR News.
1: There was more fighting overnight between Russia and neighboring Ukraine, with Russian drone and missiles again striking Ukraine's capital, Kyiv. Yet as NPR's Charles Maines reports from Moscow, Ukrainian attack drones continue to wreak havoc on Russia as well.
4: For months, Ukraine has shown a capacity to strike deep in the Russian interior, part of a strategy designed to make Russians experience a war that has raged some 4.5 years. Yet Ukraine's attack on two gas facilities in Siberia's Yamal-Nenets region, some 1,800 miles from the front line, is believed to be the deepest strike to date. Ukrainian drones also targeted another oil facility and logistics warehouse in the city of Saratov and carried out strikes in the Volgograd and Tula regions. Those attacks came just a day after Ukrainian drones set fire to the lone Caspian seaport in the Republic of Dagestan and attacked the main beach promenade in Russia's resort city of Sochi, injuring more than 24 people. Charles Maines, NPR News, Moscow.
1: Americans are getting financially squeezed as inflation wipes out any wage gains. People's pay just isn't keeping up with rising prices right now. And Heather Long, chief economist at Navy Federal Credit Union, says it's more than just at the gas pump.
5: It's not just gas and diesel. Yes, diesel prices are at a record high and gas prices are well above $4 again. But it's so much more, and that's what's really scary for the nation and for policymakers. Hotel prices, motor vehicle repair and servicing, restaurant costs, cars and trucks, these were all big price increases in August, and they're certainly not all tied to the war in Iran.
1: Inflation has stayed stubbornly elevated more than 5 years after prices first soared as the economy emerged from the coronavirus pandemic. Diesel prices in the U.S. have hit yet another record, soaring past $6 a gallon on average as the Iran war disrupts the world's flow of fuel. Major U.S. stock indexes rebounded today, clawing back much of their losses for the week. It's NPR. Tourism officials are asking visitors to steer clear of Kauai, one of Hawaii's most picturesque islands, as it recovers from the latest tropical storm to hit the state. Power is still out for many. Intense wind and waves earlier this week from Hurricane Lowell damaged oceanfront resorts and ripped apart roads, and long lines are backed up at Kauai's primary airport. Data center anxiety has made its way into the housing market. NPR's Marissa J. Lang reports on how the giant tech hub next door is affecting home values.
6: More than ever, large data centers are being built around neighborhoods, prompting real estate agents to ask, what should we tell clients? A new study from the National Association of Realtors, which analyzed nearly 1,500 data centers, found there really isn't a one-size-fits-all answer. Here's lead researcher Nadia Evangelou.
7: This may be a national conversation, but the actual real estate impact is very concentrated in a relatively small number of local markets.
6: In some regions, data centers seem to correlate with economic growth. In others, researchers saw rising energy costs and land use concerns. The group said it will continue to track markets as the data center footprint expands. Marissa J. Lang, NPR News.
1: Four French fighter jets have embarked on a 40-day flight. The mission involves around 300 personnel and refueling and transport planes. The 25,000-mile journey will take the jets through the Arctic, tropics, and desert regions with 9 stopovers across 3 continents. The exercise is meant to highlight France's commitment to international law and freedom of navigation. It's NPR.
8: 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It's a new Workday.
0: This is listener-supported Blue Lake Public Radio. My name is Matt Sumner. Thanks so much for tuning in here on the dial or streaming online at bluelakeradio.org on this Friday, September the 11th. And as each of us remember and reflect the events that would change our lives forever 25 years ago today, I truly believe that music really has a healing power. Whether you listened intellectually to it to create vivid imagery, colors, and stories, to solicit memories, emotions, or use it as a calming agent or for focus, each of us really has a unique human ability to be affected greatly by its artistic expression and power. We can be uplifted by it as a small gesture of our place in the world and how we can learn to be a little better towards each other. Some folks listen to music for its lyrical poetry, but sometimes we can remove those lyrics in a way that can allow us to create our own stories. And we do that now with the Cincinnati Pops under the direction of Eric Kunzel in an album titled Verde Without Words. We hear excerpts from the opera Aida, here performed by the Cincinnati Pops Orchestra.

0: from the great Giuseppe Verdi's opera Aida. Excerpts from that opera, we heard the Cincinnati Pops Orchestra performing that work under the direction of Eric Kunzel here on Blue Lake Public Radio. 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Dave Eggers will speak about his writing, including the novel The Circle, and experiences as an illustrator and journalist on Tuesday, November 17th at 7 p.m. in the Frauenthal Theater. The event will include time for questions and book signing. A registration link for the November program opens on September 15th at madl.org.
1: New music from Billy Strings this week on Michigan Saturday Night. We'll spend some time listening to his album So Much for Goodbyes, a tribute to his mother. Lots of other new music on the program this week. We'll hear from Hamaville and Tidal Wave Road, and we'll hear from the band Chicken Wire Empire coming to Fremont in a few weeks. We'll hear some music for the Michigan Irish Festival coming up next week. I'm Steve Albert. It's a Michigan Saturday Night, 8 o'clock, here on Blue Lake Public Radio.
0: Here's an album that features favorite Vivaldi guitar concertos from guitarist Christopher Parkening. He joins the Academy of St. Martin in the Fields with solo violinist and director Lana Brown on Vivaldi's Concerto in D.

solo guitarist Christopher Parkening joining the Academy of St. Martin in the Fields under the direction of Lana Brown on Vivaldi's Concerto in D. My name is Matt Sumner here on Blue Lake Public Radio. We'll be together until 7 o'clock with more great selections of classical music. I hope you're enjoying the music here today so far. And a check of the weather forecast here across western lower Michigan for the rest of this afternoon and evening. Sunny skies continuing with temperatures holding in the 70s. Upper 50s as your low temperature tonight under mostly clear skies, with partly sunny skies tomorrow with highs in the upper 70s. Sunday is shaping up to be mostly sunny in the morning with some clouds filtering in later in the day, highs in the mid-70s, and then a chance of showers and storms for Monday and Tuesday with temperatures in the mid-70s. Well, here's an absolutely beautiful piece of music by Arthur Honegger titled Summer Pastoral. And it's a symphonic poem here performed by the Bayerischen Radio Symphony Orchestra under the direction of Charles Dutoit.

Charles Dutoit conducts the Bayerischen Radio Symphony Orchestra on a beautiful composition from Arthur Honegger titled Summer Pastoral, a symphonic poem here on Blue Lake Public Radio. As we close this hour here with romantic music for flute and harp, we listen to harpist Catherine Michel and flutist Mark Rowles performing Jouet's Introduction and Variations on an English Theme.

0: Harpist Catherine Michel and flutist Mark Growles performing Jouet's Introduction and Variations on an English theme here on Blue Lake Public Radio, WBLU Grand Rapids at 88.9, and WBLV Twin Lake in Muskegon at 90.3, a service of Blue Lake Fine Arts Camp. 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Ahead next, it's news highlights from NPR. 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
1: Live from NPR News in Washington, I'm Ryland Barton. The CIA has declassified dozens of documents presented to U.S. presidents related to Al-Qaeda and the 9/11 attacks. The documents show the intelligence community was concerned about a possible attack, but did not know the specifics. Here's NPR's Greg Myrie.
2: The CIA posted on its website 71 documents from daily briefings delivered to Presidents Bill Clinton and George W. Bush from 1998 to 2001. A briefing to Bush on August 6, 2001, just over a month before the attack, said the FBI found, quote, patterns of suspicious activity consistent with preparations for hijackings, including recent surveillance of federal buildings in New York. The briefing added, quote, we have not been able to corroborate some of the more sensational threat reporting, saying that bin Laden wanted to hijack a U.S. aircraft. That briefing was one of two declassified previously. The other 69 have just now been released. Greg Myrie, NPR News, Washington.
1: President Trump is defending the $5,000 checks he said he'd give to all Americans if Republicans keep control of Congress during the midterm elections. Democrats and even some Republicans are criticizing the proposed payouts. Florida Republican Governor Ron DeSantis says he's concerned with adding to the $40 trillion federal debt.
3: What I don't think you want to do is borrow another $1.5 trillion and then just try to flood that into the economy, because that will lead to more inflation. That will lead to more debt and more inflation.
1: Maine Republican Senator Susan Collins, who's in a tight reelection race, called it extraordinarily costly. The CDC says today the record cyclosporiasis outbreak is over. The parasite that causes it is seasonal. This year's largest ever outbreak began in May and was mostly linked to iceberg lettuce grown in Mexico. NPR's Rachel Carlson has more.
4: Nearly 20,000 people in the U.S. were hit by the diarrhea-causing illness this summer. The agency still has a backlog of thousands of possible cases to confirm. Two people in Michigan died after becoming sick with the disease. Over half of all confirmed cases were linked to lettuce from Taylor Farms, sold at Taco Bell's and in some grocery stores. But the CDC said Friday that all affected lettuce from this source, which was recalled in July, has been taken off shelves and removed from restaurants. So you can feel a little safer eating the salads you've been avoiding. The Food and Drug Administration is still investigating the outbreak, which was concentrated in Michigan, Ohio, and Illinois. Rachel Carlson, NPR News.
1: Anthropic says it has blocked efforts to use its AI models for cyber attacks, surveillance, and research that could have led to biological weapons. The company says it found signs of misuse despite adding stronger safeguards in its latest models to restrict research for things such as biological misuse. This is NPR. A federal appeals court says the Trump administration exceeded its authority when it forced a Michigan coal-fired power plant to stay open past its scheduled retirement date last year. Energy Secretary Chris Wright had said the 64-year-old J.H. Campbell plant was needed to ensure reliable electricity in the region, and he used emergency powers to keep it open. The D.C. Circuit Court of Appeals ruled there was no real emergency under the law. The Israeli military blew up what it says are Hezbollah tunnels in southern Lebanon. NPR's Jane Araf reports.
5: Israel's prime minister says Israeli forces destroyed what he called an underground command complex of Iran-backed Hezbollah on a strategic ridge Thursday night. He said Israeli forces would remain in the area. The Israeli military has invaded Lebanon and now controls about 6% of its territory. Israel and Hezbollah have been fighting for control of Ali al-Tahir Ridge since June. Lebanon's state news agency said the impact of the detonation registered the effect of a light earthquake. A U.S. brokered ceasefire in June called for Israeli forces to withdraw and Hezbollah to disarm, handing over control to the Lebanese army. but that process has stalled. Jane Arraf, NPR News, Beirut.
1: In Nashville, Republican and Democratic leaders are in an ugly partisan battle over who controls the city's airport, but they agree on one thing. It should be renamed in honor of the state's favorite daughter, Dolly Parton. The Metropolitan Nashville Airport Authority today unanimously approved a motion to begin the renaming process. 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
0: 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Chihuly Across Meyer Gardens continues through November 1st, and Chihuly Radiant Forms has been extended to January 10. Full details are at meyergardens.org.
7: Pierre Laurent Aymar is the soloist in works by Boulez and Debussy next time on the New York Philharmonic this week. I'm Alec Baldwin. Please join me as Esa-Pekka Salonen returns to conduct the New York Philharmonic this week.
0: And join us this evening at 8 o'clock for that broadcast of the New York Philharmonic right here on Blue Lake. Here's the music of Haydn from what was coined the Sun Quartets as a nickname. It's the Opus 20, numbers 4 through 6. We'll hear the 6th in A major here, performed by the Kodály Quartet.

Quartet number 24 in A major, Opus 20 number 6 from Haydn, performed here by the Kodály Quartets. These quartets, known as the Sun Quartets, simply because the published version, the original published version, which came out in the late 1700s, had a picture of the sun on the front cover. This is listener-supported Blue Lake Public Radio. My name is Matt Sumner. Thanks so much for tuning in here today. I hope you're enjoying the music so far this afternoon, as we'll be together until 7 o'clock. Here's the music of the Scandinavian string music album. It's the Bournemouth Sinfonietta, under the direction of Richard Stute. We hear Dag Verin in his Serenade in G major, Opus 11.

0: From Swedish composer Dag Verén, that was Serenade in G Major, composed in 1937, here performed by the Bournemouth Sinfonietta, under the direction of Richard Stute.
1: 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And the Ann Arbor Symphony performs the first movement from the Shostakovich Symphony No. 10. 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
0: And you can hear Great Lakes Concerts every Sunday afternoon from noon until 1 here on Blue Lake Public Radio. And if you'd like to find out more information or our complete on-air schedule, along with news highlights, interviews, playlists, and more, that's all on our website at bluelakeradio.org. Here's the music of Hector Berlioz in Daydream and Caprice, Opus 8 for violin and orchestra. This is the romance excerpt here performed by solo violinist Itzhak Perelman in the Orchestra of Paris under the direction of Daniel Barenboim.

The Music of Hector Berlioz in Daydream and Caprice, Opus 8 for Violin and Orchestra. The romance excerpt from that work is performed by violinist Itzhak Perlman with the Orchestra of Paris under the direction of Daniel Barenboim. My name is Matt Sumner, and thanks so much for tuning in on the program here today. I certainly hope you enjoyed the selections of classical music this afternoon, as we are in remembrance and reflection in solidarity of the events that occurred 25 years ago today. I'd like to conclude the program today with music from American composer Aaron Copland in a beautiful composition titled Our Town, and a reminder that in our town, in our county, in our state, in our country, we all stand united together and should be looking out after one another and being the best versions of ourselves we can be. Here's the St. Louis Symphony Orchestra under the direction of Leonard Slatkin with Aaron Copland's Our Town.

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Hello there, and welcome to Exploring Music. It's Bill McLaughlin here. Bill's Keepers, that's what we've been listening to all this week. I get a whole lot of records over the course of the year. Friends give them to me. That's actually my favorite way to get them. But I also get them from publishing companies and record labels and managers. And about a month ago, I was looking at this expanding box thinking, I don't know how to make radio out of that. I can't figure out themes that can unite all of these pieces. And I thought, we don't have to have a theme every week. We can just listen to new releases. Not all of the things we've been listening to this week are new, but they're new to me, and I hope you're enjoying them. Here's a piece. This may actually come to me almost 2 years ago, and I play it all the time. I play it around the house sometimes. I play it when we're fixing dinner. It is gorgeous Bach playing from Murray Pariah. We're going to hear the first of the partitas, which Bach started on in the year 1726. He wrote six of these, a little bit better than one a year over the five-year period between 1726 and the end of 1730. At the end of that five-year period, he gathered the six pieces up, took them to a printer, paid to have them engraved, and published them as J.S. Bach's Opus 1. You know, there's a fantastic architecture in Bach. There are so many notes that when you first look at the page, you can get lost. Let me try just the first measure of this myself here. All right, that's not really very complicated, is it? But let me strip away some of the extra notes, and I'll just play the outline. This is like the ribs that hold up the building.

That really is simple, isn't it? Well, the great thing about listening to Murray Pariah play Bach is that I hear sort of both levels at once. He plays his opening music with such calmness. It's celestial. And we are aware of the structure at the same time as we get the delight in all of the ornament. There are six movements to the suite altogether. The opening preludium, the second piece, Allemande in the German style, is all about flow. The third piece is the corrente, literally running, which feels like a gigue for all that it's written in 3-4. It actually could be written out in 9-8. It's a triplety sort of dance piece. In the Sarabande, the fourth piece, Bach is back to celestial repose. The fifth piece gives us a minuet in two sections. And the final gigue is very interesting. There's a dizzying display of crossing hands going on, and the melody is picked out above that. All right, let's listen to Murray Pariah play the Bach Partita No. 1 in B-flat major, BWV 825.

Murray Pariah playing Bach, the Partita number 1 in B-flat major, BWV 825. I have to confess, I have a great weakness, or maybe just love of, people playing 18th century keyboard music on the modern piano. For years, one of my favorite albums was Horowitz playing Scarlatti sonatas on the big 9-foot grand piano. And of course, I love Glenn Gould playing Bach at the piano, especially, I guess, the first of the two Goldberg recordings he made. And now this recording of Murray Pariah playing Bach's Opus 1, music published in 1731, goes right up to the top of my list. I've been listening to Murray Pariah for a long time, but this past spring I got a recording in the mail, I guess from the record company. It's RCA Red Seal. Elgar Violin Concerto, played by Nikolai Schneider. He's born in Denmark of Israeli and Polish parents, and he's one of the great young violinists anywhere in the world. Here he is with Sir Colin Davis conducting the Staatskapelle Dresden, the finale of Edward Elgar's Violin Concerto.

0: I conducted Elgar's violin concerto for the first time 40 years ago with Yehudi Menuhin as soloist. The violin part is extremely demanding on its own, but it's still more difficult to shape the music so that it doesn't sound like an endless fantasy. My work with Nikolai Schneider was ideal in this respect. He has such a large musical imagination of sound, of intensity, of timbre, and everything he plays comes from the heart. On this recording, we tried time and again to go beyond what we can explain with words. Such beautiful things came out of it. I have the feeling that we've truly brought off something special, said Sir Colin Davis, the conductor in that performance. Violinist Nikolai Schneider, the finale of Edward Elgar's Concerto for Violin. Tremendous piece and tremendously challenging for all of the forces involved. And Sir Colin Davis, great conductor and a great heart, is an Englishman. He doesn't go overboard in his praise, I assure you. He meant every word of that. You're tuned into Exploring Music, and this week we've been going through my keeper's box. Drop us a line. Let us know some more stuff that you think I ought to know about. Write to us via our website, exploringmusic.org.
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0: After all of the drama in the Elgar Violin Concerto, it's about time to listen to the Franz Schubert Impromptu in G-flat major, the pianist Vasily Primakov.

gorgeous playing from Vasily Primakov, who was born in Moscow in 1979, studied at the Moscow Central Special Music School, came to Juilliard, studied with Jerome Lowenthal, among others. We just heard young Mr. Primakov play the Franz Schubert Impromptu No. 3 in G-flat major, Deutsch listing 899. That comes from a whole album of Schubert Impromptus and Dances, beautiful album. Keep your eye on Vasily Primakov, and keep your ear open to this next collaboration. We heard a tiny bit from Sharon Isbin's album yesterday. Once again, Sharon's at the guitar and a wonderful and surprising appearance from a guest. The tune, old piece by John Jacob Niles, Go Way From My Window.

Isn't that pretty? What's your guess? Sure, it has been the guitarist. That was Joan Baez singing Go Away From My Window. I'm old enough that I can remember Joan in concert in the early 60s singing at the Academy of Music in Philadelphia. I must have been about 15 or 16. And this slender beauty, long black hair and pristine white dress, walked onto the Academy stage all by herself, strummed on the guitar and sang his child ballads. Joan Baez with Sharon has been Go Away From My Window, written by John Jacob Niles way back in 1908. He was writing, he said, for a girl with blue eyes and blonde hair of whom I was greatly enamored. John Jacob Niles lived all the way to 1980. He was the great balladeer, still active on the folk circuit right up to the end of his life. And now time for just two more cuts from that same album. Sharon Isbin invites her other guest, Mark O'Connor.

0: What fun. Music of Mark O'Connor, reworked by guitarist Sharon Isbin for this collaboration from a suite called Strings and Threads. And that's all from a Sony compact disc. Sharon Isbin's journey to the new world starts with Elizabethan lute works. It includes some English folk songs, a guest appearance or two by Joan Baez, and then finally this fiddle swing with Mark O'Connor. That's all the time we have. Hope you enjoyed it. We'll be back next week with something completely different. Probably we'll even have a theme attached. Have a good weekend, and don't stop listening right now. There's more great music coming up right now. Exploring Music is produced by Sidney Gillard at WFMT in Chicago and produced and engineered by Bill Sigmund at Digital Island Studios here in New York City. Our production assistants are Ella Pinsloop, Eric Opland, Adela Skoronsky, and Weston Williams. Rebecca Neistat is the WFMT production and syndication manager. 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I'm Bill McLaughlin. 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